Welcome back. It is the Ben Ferguson Show. It is so nice to have you with us. CIA whistleblower went before Capitol Hill yesterday, revealing that despite a majority of CIA scientists concluding overwhelmingly that COVID leaked

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5: Here's what you've made popular by getting your stream on. 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In at 8 is Euphoria on HBO Max. Your Friends and Neighbors on Apple TV is up one spot to 7 this week. The Pit on HBO Max remains on the chart at 6. Margo's Got Money Troubles on Apple TV remains at 5, with From on MGM Plus falling out of the top 3 to 4. The Boys on Amazon Prime Video holds on to the 3 position this week. Debuting at 2 is Lord of the Flies on Netflix. And holding on to the top spot for a second week is the new mystery Widow's Bay on Apple TV, your number one streamed show.
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6: I'm Ted Lindner. President Trump weighing whether to resume military action against Iran and spoke to Israeli Prime Minister Benjamin Netanyahu by phone Sunday.
7: Regional intelligence sources tell Fox News they assess the Iranians believe they can drag out this current stalemate for at least 2 weeks. But the prevailing assessment inside of Iran is that President Trump may resort to military action.
6: Fox's Trey Yingst in Tel Aviv. And two jets crashed in midair at an air show in Idaho Sunday, but an air show organizer said all 4 crew members ejected safely. The 2 aircraft taking part in the Gunfighters Air Show at the Mountain Home Air Force Base, about 50 miles southeast of Boise. Pictures from the scene showed a huge plume of black smoke pouring into the sky following the crash, which happened on the second day of that air show. 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

How does a great country survive when all of its major cities are in complete collapse? I have no idea. Let's continue with more. Coming up next is Leland Vittert on Every Night at News Nation, breaking down the issues of the day, especially the trip to China, the communist Red China by Donald Trump. Let's continue. Bill Cunningham, The Great American, with you every Sunday night.

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0: 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Records, milestones, firsts, lasts, and everything in between. 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
5: Hey there, fellow sports fans. It's Andy West. Let's look back on this day in sports history, May 18th. We'll start today by wishing Mr. October Reggie Jackson a happy birthday. Born today outside of Philadelphia in 1946, Reggie is a member of the Baseball Hall of Fame and a five-time World Series champion. He was named Mr. October for his clutch performances in the baseball postseason. Today in 1957, Dick Williams of the Orioles hit a ninth-inning, game-tying solo home run against Chicago's Paul LaPalme seconds before 10:20 p.m., the curfew set so the White Sox could catch a train out of Baltimore. Now, if Williams had done anything else, Chicago would have won the game. The game was later replayed from the beginning, and Baltimore won it. And jumping way ahead, today in 2004, Randy Johnson became the oldest pitcher in Major League history at 40 to throw a perfect game. He retired all 27 hitters to lead the Arizona Diamondbacks over the Atlanta Braves 2-0. It was the 17th perfect game in Major League history, and the first since the New York Yankees' David Cone did it against Montreal in July of 1999.
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6: News. I'm Ted Lindner. President Trump weighing whether to resume military action against Iran and spoke to Israeli Prime Minister Netanyahu by phone Sunday.
7: Regional intelligence sources tell Fox News they assess the Iranians believe they can drag out this current stalemate for at least 2 weeks. But the prevailing assessment inside of Iran is that President Trump may resort to military action.
6: Fox's Trey Yinks. And two jets crashed in midair in an air show in Idaho Sunday, but an air show organizer says all four crew members ejected safely. The two aircraft taking part in the gunfighters air show at the Mountain Home Air Force Base, about 50 miles southeast of Boise. Pictures from the scene showing a huge plume of black smoke pouring into the sky following the crash. And the Cleveland Cavaliers moving on to the NBA Eastern Conference Finals after knocking off the Detroit Pistons in Game 7, 125-94. They'll take on the New York Knicks starting Tuesday night in New York City. America's listening to Fox News. We'll be right back.

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5: 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Next Thursday on Netflix, the season two debut of The Four Seasons, starring Tina Fey, Will Forte, Coleman Domingo, and more. Next Friday on Netflix, the launch of the reality show Calabasas Confidential, as well as the Spanish documentary on tennis star Rafael Nadal titled Rafa. Next Monday on Acorn TV, the start of the psychological thriller Summer Water. Next Wednesday on Amazon Prime Video, the launch of the new Marvel series Spider-Noir, starring Nicolas Cage. Next Thursday on Hulu, the season two premiere of Deli Boys. Next Thursday over on Paramount Plus, the fourth season launch of Criminal Minds Evolution. And next Friday on Apple TV, the series start of Star City, as well as the John Travolta film Propeller One-Way Night Coach.
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6: Fox News, I'm Deborah Valentine. President Trump and Israeli Prime Minister Netanyahu spoke by phone Sunday about the possibility of more military strikes on Iran.
7: Meanwhile, Netanyahu himself holding a security cabinet meeting, a smaller version of that because it was just with his top military leaders and advisors.
6: Fox's Ashley Webster reporting from Tel Aviv. President Trump held a security meeting Saturday. Three teenagers under arrest after a dozen random shootings in Austin, Texas, injured at least four people overnight, Saturday into Sunday. Police Chief Lisa Davis grateful the suspects are in custody.
8: I think that's a success, but unfortunately, we have four people that were struck by gunfire. And we have one that's critical. And so that is something that we need to take seriously.
6: Motives under investigation, gunmen targeted apartment complexes, pedestrians to fire stations, a shelter in order place was issued. 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
9: And I heard, as it were, the noise of thunder. One of the four beasts saying, come and see. And I saw. And behold, a white horse.

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8: 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And Amanda Knox joins Bobby Cass to talk about surviving prison and life nearly 20 years after being wrongfully accused.
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1: Looking for something to watch? 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Next week on Netflix, Wednesday, the second season premiere of A Good Girl's Guide to Murder, as well as the fourth season finale of Perfect Match. Next Thursday on Netflix, the season two debut of The Four Seasons, starring Tina Fey, Will Forte, Coleman Domingo, and more. Next Friday on Netflix, the launch of the reality show Calabasas Confidential, as well as the Spanish documentary on tennis star Rafael Nadal titled Rafa. Next Monday on Acorn TV, the start of the psychological thriller Summer Water. Next Wednesday on Amazon Prime Video, the launch of the new Marvel series Spider-Noir, starring Nicolas Cage. Next Thursday on Hulu, the season 2 premiere of Deli Boys. Next Thursday over on Paramount Plus, the fourth season launch of Criminal Minds Evolution. And next Friday on Apple TV, the series start of Star City, as well as the John Travolta film Propeller One-Way Night Coach.
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2: News. I'm Ted Lindner. President Trump's weighing whether to resume military action against Iran and spoke to Israeli Prime Minister Benjamin Netanyahu by phone this weekend.
3: Regional intelligence sources tell Fox News they assess the Iranians believe they can drag out this current stalemate for at least 2 weeks. But the prevailing assessment inside of Iran is that President Trump may resort to military action.
2: Fox's Trey Yinks. One of the four Canadians aboard that cruise ship that was hit with Honda virus has tested positive for the illness. The four Canadians returned to British Columbia a week ago. The infected person's traveling partner, however, tested negative. Three people have died from the virus since the outbreak began on the cruise ship called MV Hondius. And the Cleveland Cavaliers are moving on to the NBA Eastern Conference Finals after knocking off the Detroit Pistons in Game 7, 125-94. They'll take on the New York Knicks starting Tuesday night in New York City. 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

0: were injured after a fire and explosion at a lumber mill in Searsmont, Maine.
1: Multiple firefighters injured and burning.
0: I'm Jennifer King.
2: Deepfake crimes now have federal backing. I'm the new old tech guy, Chuck Palm.
3: Trump's China trip opens questions about Taiwan. A railroad strike causes trouble for New York, and a woman welder makes history.
4: The country music world took the stage last night at the ACM Awards. I'm Kevin Carr.
3: Back after these messages.
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3: We're back on America in the Morning. AccuWeather.com meteorologist LaTroy Thornton is at the map with projected severe weather today.
18: Today and tonight bring an elevated risk for severe weather to the center of the nation, and AccuWeather severe weather experts are especially concerned about an outbreak of severe weather from east central Kansas into central Iowa, where a high risk zone has been established for today as a cold front pushes its way through a warm and moist air mass that will be primed for the development of powerful thunderstorms. However, storms anywhere from central Texas near and west of I-35, right through central and eastern parts of Oklahoma, Kansas, and Nebraska, far eastern South Dakota into central Minnesota, as well as much of Michigan, and southwest from there through northern Indiana, central Illinois, and even into the St. Louis area, could bring numerous damaging wind gusts of at least 75 to 85 miles per hour, as well as the risk for flooding, large hail, and strong tornadoes into the night. Watch for some more general spotty afternoon thunderstorms to the south of this zone, including southeast Texas and western Louisiana, with a similar risk extending from much of Florida into western and central Georgia and northward through and along the Appalachian Mountains into central Pennsylvania. Otherwise, the story in the east is the expanding heat, at least away from some of the coastal northeast zones that end up with a sea breeze today, with more widespread 80s and 90s across much of the region. Farther to the west, the cold side of the storm that will help to spark the severe weather later today brings snow instead for some places to the west of the plains, with that spring snow event extending from the Wasatch Range of Utah into far southwestern Montana, as well as much of Wyoming and even into north-central Colorado. The heaviest snow is expected to favor the I-80 corridor of Wyoming, where there can be 6 to 12 inches of snow in the mountains through today. However, the west coast looks dry. I'm AccuWeather.com meteorologist LaTroy Thornton.
3: 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There are questions being raised by both Democrats and Republicans over a deal with Taiwan after President Trump's meeting in China with the Chinese leadership, which pushed Donald Trump against selling arms to that island nation that were approved by Congress. Correspondent Ed Donahue reports on differences over a political multi-billion dollar Taiwan arms sale.
19: Who benefited more from the trip?
20: All I can say is that was a great success. It was fantastic, Dave.
10: We made great deals. We did great trade deals. We had great relationships. And a lot of things have happened, and you'll be hearing about them. But that was a tremendous success. I think it really was a historic moment.
12: One issue still up in the air after President Trump's trip to China is an arms sale deal with Taiwan. President Xi Jinping privately warned the president differences over the self-governed island, which Beijing claims as its own territory, could bring the U.S. and China into clashes or conflict.
20: Taiwan, he feels very strongly. I made no commitment either way.
12: At this point, President Trump is undecided on the weapons deal.
20: I'll make a determination over the next fairly short
12: time. In the House, this is New York Democrat Gregory Meeks.
21: I think that she has leverage over the president, but I don't think he has leverage over the United States Congress and the American people. We're going to maintain, we want to be competitive, we want to work with China in that regards. Congress did its job. In fact, the State Department brought something to Congress. We made a decision on it quickly, and the president is the one who's holding it up.
12: Some Republicans, like Pennsylvania's Brian Fitzpatrick, are expressing displeasure with the president's non-decision.
22: These are the fortresses of democracy, or they're on the front lines, and we have to protect and defend them. So I don't think we should do anything to undermine Taiwan's defense posture. We should be bolstering it, not weakening it, just like I feel that way with Ukraine and every democracy across the world. It's our job to protect and defend them.
12: Secretary of State Marco Rubio has said the U.S. policy toward Taiwan is unchanged, and it would be a terrible mistake for China to take Taiwan by force.
10: But, you know, I think the last thing we need right now is a war that's 9,500 miles away. I think that's the last thing we need. We'll do it very well.
12: Ed Donahue, Washington.
3: It's expected to be a manic Monday for commuters on Long Island in New York, where the nearly 300,000 people who use the Long Island Railroad each day will look for another way to get to work as a strike has stopped service in its tracks. Correspondent Julie Walker on what has shut down the nation's busiest rail system.
23: I feel terrible. Terrible. This is going to hurt. This is going to hurt the island. This is going to hurt the city. You know, they can push us around, and we're supposed to just fall in line. All we're asking for is fair wages. Record inflation the last few years. Our contract goes back 3 years. It's not going forward. So we went through those record inflationary years, and they're trying to lowball us.
24: Long Island Railroad workers picketing at Penn Station in Manhattan.
25: What do we want?
26: Contract!
25: What do we want?
26: Contract!
25: When do we want it?
26: Now!
25: When?
26: Now!
24: Hundreds of thousands of commuters rely on the service every day, and they will have to figure out how to get around, including to work Monday without it.
27: I know a deal can be reached to end this strike and end it soon. But to reach the deal, as I've said before, the MTA needs a partner. The MTA has made multiple generous offers with real wage increases. I urge both sides to come together as soon as possible and resolve this to avoid a prolonged strike that'll disrupt the lives of hardworking New Yorkers and affect the pocketbooks of the union members that their leaders are representing.
24: Governor Kathy Hochul at a news conference with the Metropolitan Transportation Authority urging both sides to go back to the bargaining table.
27: Unions, you're invited back in. Okay, here's my official invitation. We didn't want you to leave. You left. You are welcome to come back. I'll provide refreshments.
24: Hochul says the lost wages from the strike could wipe out gains from raises they want. Railroad worker Carl Bischoff on the picket line.
28: We're not looking to hurt the commuters. Unfortunately, the MTA doesn't care about us, and they obviously don't care about their commuters either.
24: The MTA with a contingency plan adding buses, but stresses nothing makes up for the trains, telling commuters to work from home if they can. Julie Walker, New York.
3: Thousands gathered in Washington, D.C. over the weekend on the National Mall for Rededicate 250, an evangelical-style event honoring Christianity as part of the 250th anniversary of the founding of the United States. Correspondent Clayton Neville reports.
29: The event came as America celebrates 250 years as a country. The mission, to preach the notion that the nation was founded on faith and prayer.
30: On this 250th anniversary of our nation's founding, we gather to prayerfully declare the following. Here it is. America is not done with God. And God is not done with America.
29: Pastor Samuel Rodriguez led prayer at the Rededicate 250 event.
30: Father, we come before you today not merely to remember, but to rededicate. Not just to reflect on history, but to realign our future.
29: The White House streamed the event online and several politicians spoke, including House Speaker Mike Johnson.
0: The American story is one of oppression and hypocrisy and failure, and that this story can only be understood through the lens of our sins. But Father, we reject that. We rebuke it in your name.
29: Vice President J.D. Vance recorded a video message that played for the crowd.
1: From William Bradford's own Pilgrim Proclamation in 1623 to the opening prayer of our First Continental Congress, to Lincoln's call for national thanksgiving in the midst of the Civil War, to this very gathering today. We have always been and still are a nation of prayer, and thank God for that.
29: President Trump also pushing power of prayer.
2: If my people, which are called by my name, shall humble themselves and pray and seek my face and turn from their wicked ways, then will I hear from heaven and will forgive their sin and will heal their land.
29: The Freedom From Religion Foundation released a statement about the prayer event, calling it a government-sponsored prayer fest and claiming the Constitution prohibits it. Interfaith Alliance and Americans United for Separation of Church and State have also voiced concerns, saying the event excludes non-Christian faiths and non-religious Americans. I'm Clayton Neville.
3: It's 16 till. When America in the Morning returns, big tech is officially on the clock with the Take It Down Act. 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
3: It's 14 till. America in the Morning continues. Senate Republicans are revising part of their plan to fund immigration agencies under the Department of Homeland Security after the Senate's rulekeeper delivered a blow to security funds for President Trump's East Wing renovations, which includes his White House ballroom. Earlier this month, Republicans on the Senate Judiciary and Homeland Security Committees unveiled a $72 billion package to fund the immigration enforcement through 2029, which included $1 billion for the U.S. Secret Service designed for security upgrades related to the ballroom. However, the Senate's parliamentarian determined the provision of those funds go beyond the jurisdiction of the Judiciary Committee and would require 60 votes to pass. The Senate GOP plans to redraft the plan. Following a vote by the Tennessee legislature to redistrict their state, a longtime Tennessee Democrat who represents parts of Memphis is ending his reelection campaign. Lisa Dwyer reports.
10: Democratic Representative Steve Cohen of Tennessee announced that he is ending his bid for re-election, his career upended by the redistricting battles that are sweeping the country.
11: This is by far the most difficult moment I've had as an elected official.
10: Republicans in Tennessee enacted a new U.S. House map after a Supreme Court decision that allows the carving up of Cohen's majority black district, reshaping it to the GOP's advantage. Cohen has represented his Memphis-based district for about two decades.
11: Since my first election in 2006, I've had nine reelects, and I haven't lost a precinct in my reelects, and I've had significant African-American opponents almost every time I've run.
10: Cohen is challenging the state's redistricting effort in court and says he would re-enter the race if that lawsuit succeeds. I'm Lisa Dwyer.
3: A 27-year-old firefighter was killed in a huge fire and explosion at a lumber mill in Maine. Jennifer King reports that the Bureau of Alcohol, Tobacco, Firearms, and Explosives is also joining the investigation to determine what triggered the inferno.
12: Multiple people are injured after a fire and explosion at a lumber mill in Searsmont, Maine.
14: Multiple firefighters injured and burning.
12: In this audio, courtesy of Broadcastify.com, a first responder calls for mutual aid in scanner traffic from Kennebec area fire departments. Maine Health, a Trauma One hospital in Portland, said they were receiving 10 of the patients. Catherine Robbins-Halstead with Robbins Lumber says company employees are accounted for.
15: All employees, the most important thing I'm so thankful for, are accounted for. Buildings can be replaced, employees cannot. And the fire department has done a tremendous job, and I thank them for everything that they have done.
12: Authorities are investigating the cause of the blast. I'm Jennifer King.
3: The federal deadline for major Social Security platforms to comply with the Take It Down Act arrived today. The new old tech guy, Chuck Palm, has that story.
16: If someone took a picture of your face or your kids and put it somewhere it should never be, a federal law called the Take It Down Act says that the platform has 48 hours to make that go away. And today is the deadline, not for the law itself. That hit the books over a year ago. Today's the deadline for every major platform to have the removal system actually built, tested, and working. Amazon, Apple, Meta, Google, TikTok, X, Discord, Snapchat, Reddit, they all got letters from the FTC this week. This shows us the mechanism and shows us how it works. Because starting tomorrow, failure to pull that flagged content on time isn't a policy violation, it's a federal enforcement action. The FTC treats it as an unfair or deceptive practice and up to $53,000 per image per violation. And those numbers get very uncomfortable very fast. The law exists because AI deepfake tools got cheap and fast. Your face, your daughter's face, they all became raw material for someone with bad intentions and a free download. Congress has finally caught up. The question is now whether these platforms actually did the work or did they just send a memo to legal. Major cryptos are trending slightly up, with Bitcoin at $78,300 and Ethereum at $2,180. Follow the new old tech guy on X, at Chuck Palm.
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18: NBA Eastern Conference Semifinals, Game 7 last night. The Cavaliers pummeled the Pistons 125-94 to punch their ticket to the East Finals for the first time since 2018. Donovan Mitchell had 26 points. Coach Kenny Atkinson.
19: When he gets in the paint and starts making other people better, you know, the dish offs to our big guys, that was the key.
18: Three other Cleveland players topped 20 points. Game 1 for the Cavs against the Knicks in New York on Tuesday. Tonight, it's the opener of the West Final in Oklahoma City, the Spurs and the Thunder. Speaking of whom, Shai Gilgeous-Alexander named MVP for a second straight year. He garnered 83 of 100 first-place votes, Hockey, Game 7 tonight in their East semifinals, the Canadiens at the Sabres. Golf's second major, the PGA Championship outside Philadelphia, Aaron Rye becomes the first English-born player to win the Wanamaker Trophy in over a century. He won by 3 over John Rahm and Alex Smalley. Baseball's rivalry weekend wrapped up on Sunday. The Braves ripped the Red Sox 8-1. Austin Riley belted a 3-run homer for the team with the best record in the bigs. Dodgers dunked the Angels 10-1 for their 5th straight win. Rays sank the Marlins. Tampa Bay has won 18 of 22 to lead the American League. Royals blanked the Cardinals. Stephen Kolek and company scattered 5 hits. Phillies whitewashed the Pirates. Zach Wheeler and the Dealers with a 5-hitter. Rangers shut out the Astros. Nathan Eovaldi allowed 5 hits. Gavin Collier got the last 6 outs. White Sox shaded the Cubs on Edgar Caro's walk-off tater in the 10th. Mets rallied past the Yankees in 10. Wins for the Padres, Giants, Diamondbacks, Guardians, Orioles, Twins, and Blue Jays. That's Monday Sports.
3: Thank you, sir. When we return on America in the Morning, move over Rosie the Riveter for This American Welder after these messages.
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3: It's 5 till America in the Morning continues. Lainey Wilson, Ella Langley, and Cody Johnson were the big talk of Sunday night's ACM Awards. Entertainment reporter Kevin Carr has a recap.
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23: Not to be outdone, Ella Langley won Female Artist of the Year, beating out top nominees Megan Maroney, Miranda Lambert, and Lainey Wilson.
4: Thank you to the fans. I don't know why you latched onto this song, but thank you for doing it.
23: Langley's hit, Choosin' Texas, also won Song of the Year and Single of the Year, among others. The Red Clay Strays went home with Group of the Year, and in a blast from the past, Brooks and Dunn won Duo of the Year.
5: I don't know why y'all aren't getting sick of us, but God bless you for hanging with us, because we loving it, y'all.
23: But it wasn't all just music and awards. There were some other highlights, like Shaboozey joining Twain on stage to wish a happy birthday to country music legend Willie Nelson, who turned 93 in April.
6: Happy birthday!
23: Wins include Avery Anna for New Female Artist and Tucker Wetmore as New Male Artist. Fans can rewatch the ceremony on demand through Prime Video. I'm Kevin Carr.
3: She may not be Bob the Builder or Rosie the Riveter, but a community college student in Michigan will be heading to China representing the United States. The first time a woman has done that in a welding competition. Correspondent Donna Warder reports.
7: Michaela Esposito is a student at Washtenaw Community College in Ann Arbor, Michigan, and she's really good at welding. So good, she'll be the first female welder to represent the United States at a worldwide competition in China in September called the World Skills Competition.
22: So three people from across the country came together in Huntsville, and so we did a three-day competition, and it was very, very close the whole time, but I was the one who made it to Shanghai. So I will be representing the United States in Shanghai, China this September.
7: Esposito said when she was a kid, she had a dream of being the first female to accomplish something.
22: I just figured everything was already taken. So when I got to this position, I figured out that this is kind of my shot to be make history in a way.
7: She says she's getting a lot of practice.
22: I'm currently welding 80 hours a week, and in between now and September, I'll be doing a series of practice competitions.
7: Her instructor, Alex Peskowski, finished second in the competition in 2013.
25: If you're successful, it's going to open up all kinds of doors for you.
7: I'm Donna Warder.
3: America in the Morning for Monday, May 18th, 2026, is produced by Jeff McKay. I'm John Trout. This is Westwood One.
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27: I'm Dave Anthony, Fox News. That's President Trump's latest warning to Iran on Truth Social. Fox's Doug Luzader reads the rest.
28: They better get moving fast or there won't be anything left of them. Time is of the essence. Axios, meantime, reports this. U.S. officials say Trump wants a deal to end the war, but Iran's rejection of many of his demands and refusal to make meaningful concessions on its nuclear program has put the military option back on the table. Trump is expected to convene his top national security team in the Situation Room on Tuesday.
27: Meanwhile, Iran appears to have targeted its Gulf neighbor again.
29: The United Arab Emirates is investigating the source of the strike, saying three drones entered the country from its western border. Two were intercepted, but a third struck an electrical generator near a nuclear power plant in Abu Dhabi. It caused a fire, but no one was hurt. The UAE, which has previously accused Iran of drone strikes, called the incident an unacceptable act of aggression.
27: That's Fox's Jonathan Savage. An Ebola outbreak in Africa has spread in the Congo and Uganda, with some Americans there among the 300 or so people infected. At least 80 have died. And while the World Health Organization classifies it as an international emergency, the CDC here in the U.S., which is monitoring, describes the risk to Americans here as low. And a Canadian passenger on the cruise ship with the hantavirus outbreak tests positive. The outbreak left three people dead and has Americans taken off that ship, put in quarantine in facilities in Georgia and Nebraska as a precaution. They have found the third suspect in a series of weekend shootings around Austin, Texas, leading to a shelter-in-place order in many areas. The final arrest last night.
0: I think that's a success, but unfortunately, we have four people that were struck by gunfire. And we have one that's critical. And so that is something that we need to take seriously.
27: Austin Police Chief Lisa Davis. All three of the suspects are juvenile teenagers accused of shooting at apartments, homes, fire stations, and stealing cars. America's listening to Fox News.
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27: 2 days after Republican Senator Bill Cassidy lost a primary in Louisiana, after President Trump railed against him and backed a GOP challenger, another Republican in Congress, Thomas Massie, is facing a Trump-backed challenge in Kentucky in a primary tomorrow. And War Secretary Pete Hegseth will go there today to campaign for Massie's rival Ed Gallrain. Meanwhile, Hegseth in a video announces a panel to review the military's legal system.
10: Secretary Hegseth spelled out the reasons for the review.
11: We must deliver reliable advice, better investigations, fair military justice.
10: Hegseth said the goal is not to tear anything down, but instead cut bureaucracy and make military lawyers more effective.
11: It's about strengthening and modernizing the system so that our vital Judge Advocate General Corps can better support the warfighter, uphold the rule of law, and deliver the absolute best legal services that our troops have earned.
10: Kevin Uretsky, Fox News.
27: On Wall Street, as oil prices rise, stock futures fall about 300 points for the Dow after the Dow's even bigger drop on Friday. In the NBA playoffs, the top seed in the East, Detroit, knocked out in a Game 7.
12: The step back J, money. Wow. Spider has been scintillating.
27: Donovan Mitchell led the Cavaliers to a 125-94 blowout win over the Pistons on Amazon Prime Video, sending Cleveland to the conference finals to take on the New York Knicks. On the NASCAR track,
15: the All-Star race didn't get off to a very All-Star-like start. A 10-car pileup on the second lap knocked out former All-Star winners Kyle Larson, Ryan Blaney, and Christopher Bell. That helped set the stage for another former winner.
16: Third straight win at Dover, counting two-point races and the All-Star.
15: Courtesy FS1, that was Denny Hamlin continuing his dominance at Dover. He collects the $1 million prize for the second time in his career.
27: That's Tim McMaster, and Aaron Rye won golf's PGA Championship. I'm Dave Anthony. This is Fox News.
18: Have you heard the news? Trump returns from China.
19: We've made some fantastic trade deals.
18: Texas carries out its 600th execution since bringing back the death penalty.
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6: From the Texas State Network, welcome to Texas in the Morning. Coming up, a weekend shooting spree in Austin leaves four people injured, three teenagers in custody.
7: I'm Chris Fox. Today marks day one in the early voting for the Texas primary runoff elections.
17: Patterns changing here across the Lone Star State as we have shower and thunderstorm chances back in the forecast almost every day. I'm meteorologist Dan Brunoff. Forecast coming up.
6: Later, Mike Rogers has the other side of the news. Jet Nelson's at the TSN Sports Desk. Good Monday morning. I'm Kristen Yates. Leading our news this morning, three suspects are now in custody after at least 10 shootings left much of South Austin in lockdown Sunday. Two of the suspects are 15 and 17 years old. The older apparently had an outstanding warrant for theft of a handgun at a store. They believe the younger suspect stole a gun from that store on Saturday. Austin Police Chief Lisa Davis says they received around 20 calls in total.
20: Two times they fired at a firehouse and struck a truck into apartment buildings, where officers then had to go door to door.
6: Four people remain in hospital at this time. One of them is critical. A motive behind the shooting still unclear at this point. Owners of Texas summer camps are feeling some confusion and some relief as well, just days before kids start arriving.
22: Camps are being told that they will be allowed to open this year, even if their license applications are pending. Brandon Brary with Camp Camp in Centerpoint says it's an acknowledgement by the state that changes made after last year's deadly flood are not going smoothly.
23: They're doing the best they can, and everything's going to be okay.
22: Only a tiny fraction of summer camps have met all the rules. Most have had their license application rejected for what has been described as minor fixes. The state originally ordered camps to have hardwired internet service. That has since been put on hold due to the cost. In San Antonio, Michael Board, TSN News.
6: Early voting gets underway today for the Texas primary runoff elections.
7: At the top of the GOP ticket, the Senate race pitting John Cornyn against Attorney General Ken Paxton.
24: I voted initially in the initial primary, and then the runoff, I do need to schedule a time to go vote, yes.
25: I definitely vote presidential elections, but local politics, I'm a little negligent.
30: I want to vote the rascals out and get our guys in.
7: For Attorney General, the Republicans will have to choose between State Senator Mays Middleton and Congressman Chip Roy. On the Democratic side, State Rep Vicki Goodwin faces off with Labor Leader Marcos Velez for Lieutenant Governor. And the Dems race for Attorney General pits State Senator Nathan Johnson against former Galveston Mayor Joe Jaworski. Early voting runs through Friday. In Austin, Chris Fox, TSN News.
6: A memorial to Noel Rodriguez Alvarez is growing at a park in Everman in Tarrant County, honoring the six-year-old boy whose remains were found last week.
32: The city says the park will remain open through 10 o'clock each night until Noel's burial, and anyone is welcome to leave mementos in his memory. There's already a growing collection of stuffed animals, balloons, and photos. The city, though, has a strict rule here. Electronic candles only, but no open flames for safety reasons. This summer, work will begin on an inclusive playground to be named in Noel's honor. Kurt Lewis, TSN News.
6: A South Texas town just got a preview of the Trump administration's push to remove non-citizens from public housing after one confusing letter. A message from the Port Isabel Housing Authority sparked panic, falsely warning residents that an immigration rule to end assistance to families with any non-citizen residents was taking effect. Within weeks, nearly half of the public housing families in Port Isabel fled, leaving basically a ghost town behind. All this happening before the Housing Authority issued a clarification that it was only a proposal, not actually finalized. Home sales in Texas have defied expectations and fell flat for the month of April. Experts say the war in Iran has spooked backers and bankers.
0: We have a big change, of course, in the trajectory of mortgage rates after the war broke out.
6: Yinling Mayer at the Texas Real Estate Research Center says 30-year fixed-rate mortgages are up to 6.5% after briefly dipping below 6% for February. Also, she says that buyers are worried about the job market, making them more hesitant to buy a home. The good news, she says, there are a ton of properties available and buyers currently mostly eager to make a deal. Well, you can trace the cost of absolutely anything over the summer season. Gas, airline miles, many more. So how does the grill index hold up this year?
2: Beef is still high. Pork and chicken are almost bargains comparatively, giving our unofficial summer grill tally a mixed rating right now. Beef is now $10 a pound. That's up from an average of $8.75 a year ago. This grilling index comes from Texas A&M's Agriculture and Life Sciences Department. Beef will stay high so long as herds are limited. And AgriLife Extension economist David Anderson says limited herds have been the norm for decades, shrinking now to their smallest size since 1961. It is not a perfect measure. Wholesale prices for beef have somewhat improved over the years. Ribeyes are now $11.50 a pound. Last year they were $13. But it's the pork belly that could be the real deal. Big on bacon, big on backyard smokers. The pork belly is $1.57 a pound less than last year. Richard Strong, TSN News.
6: Police departments statewide are focusing on seatbelt enforcement this week for the annual Click It or Ticket campaign. Lieutenant Pedro Barreno with police in Garland say they hope this enforcement campaign will remind people the importance of wearing seatbelts.
3: We do it in a mass to get the attention of the people that are out there driving. You know, sometimes people get so wrapped up in the everyday life that they feel that they're too busy. There's one more thing for them to do.
6: More than 1,000 unbuckled drivers and passengers were killed in crashes on Texas roads for 2024. State law does require everyone to wear a seatbelt, including those sitting in the back. It's time now this morning for our app of the day. Here's David Rankin.
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17: Drought situation pretty bad across a good chunk of the state, but some welcome relief coming this week. Watch out for flooding. I'm meteorologist Dan Bruno. Weather's next.
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6: Welcome back to Texas in the Morning. It's time now for a look at today's weather. Here's TSN Chief Meteorologist Dan Brunoff.
14: Well, thank you so much. Good morning, everyone. It's pretty thick out this morning. If you step outdoors, we got winds blowing from the south. We got Gulf moisture streaming all the way up into the Texas Panhandle. Dalhart's got some dry air in place, but everywhere else, dew points are in the 70s. Temperatures are in the 70s, and south winds will start to pick up through the day. We'll get gusts to 30 to 35 across many reporting stations. Getting you into work as far as the roadways go, there is some rain down across deep south Texas towards Falfurrias and McAllen. Just a few isolated showers southeast of the Brazos Valley between there and Houston, streaming up towards the Lufkin area. These are moving off to the northeast. Really no surface features right now, but I am tracking a cold front working its way through southwestern Kansas. This front will be slowly working its way into the Panhandle by late this evening and tomorrow morning, and rapidly heading into the Big Country out through the Permian Basin and into North Texas by tomorrow afternoon. Winds will shift to the north behind the front, and there's going to be a lot of rain forming along the front later on this afternoon up into Oklahoma. Those will stay up there, but as we work our way through Tuesday noon time frame, the dying line of storms will come across the Red River Valley through Wichita Falls and Gainesville, and then reform Tuesday afternoon right over north and central and northeast Texas. There could be some hailers and some wind. Another complex of storms will form south of Interstate 20 down towards the Colorado River, San Angelo, south of Brownwood as we work our way into Tuesday night. This area of showers and storms will continue to blossom over the hill country, where flooding may be a concern into Wednesday morning. Some of these storms will shoot off to the north and affect Dallas and Fort Worth, the I-35 corridor, Austin, San Antonio in the wee hours of morning on Wednesday, and then head towards the East Texas and the Texas coast by Wednesday night. Another area of storms as the front stalls across South Texas will develop in the Panhandle as we work our way into Wednesday evening. These showers and storms will be heavy from Amarillo to Lubbock as you're sleeping into Thursday morning, and then we'll be sliding southeast and lot right along Interstate 20 during the day Thursday. Locally heavy rain from Abilene to Dallas to Tyler Longview, also stretching all the way down to San Antonio, working its way towards the Texas coast into Friday, and then off and on showers and storms are possible anywhere across the state through the holiday weekend. Temperatures mainly in the 80s under cloud, 70s if you're getting rain, and there's going to be some heavy rain across the state through the week and into the weekend. I'm meteorologist Dan Brunoff in the TSN Forecast Center.
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15: Now more than ever, Texas energy security is national security. 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
1: Jet Nelson with your Texas in the Morning Sports Report. The Texas Rangers avoided the series sweep by defeating the Houston Astros yesterday, final score 7-0. The first four innings were quiet for both sides, but Texas started their offense in the fifth with this homer from Jake Berger.
4: And now the pitch, and that's hit down the right field line. This has some air under it. It could get out of here, and it does! An opposite field home run for Jake Berger just inside the right field foul pole. Berger's eighth dinger of the year gives Texas a 2-0 lead.
1: That was only the start for Berger as he would drive in two more runs as part of a five-run top of the seventh for Texas, and Houston would not be able to respond for a shutout loss. The Rangers pitchers also put on a show with Nathan Eovaldi throwing seven innings, only allowing five hits and two walks. Gavin Collier earned the save. The win puts Texas just one game behind Seattle in the AL West standings, while Houston is only two games in front of the Angels. Next up, the Rangers face Colorado and Denver tonight. Houston does the same in Minnesota against the Twins. The San Antonio Spurs are returning to the Western Conference Finals with Game 1 against the Oklahoma City Thunder tonight. The Thunder have yet to lose a playoff game this year, but the Spurs have been their Achilles heel as San Antonio won four of the five regular season meetings. The talent battle will be one to remember as Spurs star Victor Wembanyama looks to reach his first NBA Finals, while back-to-back MVP winner Shai Gilgeous-Alexander aims to send OKC to the third straight Finals. After defeating Minnesota on Friday night, here's what Victor Wembanyama had to say on facing the Thunder.
5: Of course we're confident, but we need to keep the right confidence level. Right now I'm not even thinking about it. I'm just thinking about recovering. I'm thinking about getting this press conference over with. And we're gonna see about it in the next couple days, but it's going to be the same as usual. Prepare, take care of everybody, scout, watch the film, practice.
1: Safe to say, he's not worried. Tip-off is set for 7:30 tonight from the Paycom Center, coverage on NBC and Peacock. Lastly, the Dallas Wings are looking for their second win of the year as they host the Washington Mystics tonight. The Wings started the season strong with a road win over the Indiana Fever, but have since dropped two close games against the Atlanta Dream and Minnesota Lynx at home. Defensively, Dallas will need to slow down Sania Citron, who leads Washington with over 24 points per game. On the other end, the Wings need to rebound better as 29 per game is third worst in the league. Tip-off is set for 7 from Arlington with coverage on KFAA 29. With your Texas in the Morning Sports Report, I'm Jed Nelson.
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0: News Talk 560 here at KLVI. Breakfast time, you know?
1: Oh, yeah. Yeah. Good morning.
0: Good morning. Good morning. Good weekend.
1: Yeah, good weekend. Good weekend for Lamar baseball fans. Good, big win there.
0: Oh, what a win.
1: And how appropriate to play the nemesis again.
0: Yes, indeed. Coming up this Thursday. So yeah. That is going to be, wow. Yeah, that was quite an event.
1: Yeah, and it really blew them out yesterday.
0: Yes, indeed. Yeah. That was some game. My daughter got back. She was out of town. She came back for that.
1: Yeah,
0: she
1: good.
0: Was telling me about it because I was over at Crazy Cajuns at their fundraiser for Buckner's, which, by the way, went very, very well, very successful.
1: Thanks
0: to everybody who came out.
1: Mm-hmm.
0: I tell you, Buckner's does a lot of good work in the community.
1: They sure do.
0: There's no question about it. And like so many of the nonprofits in town, everybody struggles.
1: Yeah. Especially in today's economy.
0: They're paying the same for gas and food and office work and insurance. Yeah. They've faced all the same problems all of us face.
1: Well, I did see that the gas, the place I get gas from, went down just a tiny couple pennies. Just a few pennies.
0: Okay. Hey, it's better than going up.
1: That's right.
0: Maybe if it'll stabilize and begin to go down, that will be that would be good news.
1: Yes, it would.
0: 531 News Talk 560 KLVI and Fox News is next.
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2: News Talk 560, KLVI, and our first look at the morning weather now. Weather, Greg Bostwick, it was a pleasant drive in for me.
3: Yeah, they're very, very windy, though, yesterday. It was just galing.
2: That
3: was
2: sad, yes.
3: I had some 30, 40-mile-per-hour gusts, and even kind of breezy last night. So it's going to be another windy day coming up. Wind speeds 30 to 40 in the afternoon at times. So boating pretty restricted. I hope people were, you know, being careful. We had really high rip current to problems along the coast, and I don't know if anybody got in trouble there. You're always concerned when they have these big deals like the Jeep weekend and stuff.
2: Oh, yes.
3: People get in trouble in that water situation. But anyway, everything seemed to go pretty well there. We'll look for temperatures today reaching the mid-80s. We already had a few little light showers out there, maybe a few sprinkles today, but it's more than a sprinkle beginning tomorrow. Should really pick up intensity-wise and coverage on the rainfall. So it looks very likely we'll have rain from Tuesday evening right into the upcoming weekend. So by the end of the weekend, we'll all be saying, no mas, no mas, that's enough. But anyway, we've got quite a bit in the forecast. Could see 2 to 4 inches of rain between tomorrow and Wednesday and additional rains later in the week. So it's looking pretty heavy. And good news, like in the Corpus Christi area, they should get some rain too, some significant rainfall. So hopefully they can start turning it around down there in South Texas on the drought.
2: Oh, that would be good news. Now, do they depend on some reservoirs?
3: Oh, yes.
2: In the Corpus?
3: Lake Corpus Christi is their thing. It was actually built for the water supply.
2: I got you.
3: And it's down to 9% right now.
2: Just so
3: barely a trickle left in it.
2: Heavy rain would be most beneficial.
3: Absolutely, and especially upstream up towards San Antonio. The Nueces River is what feeds that, and Frio River. So if they get good rains in the hill country, it bodes well for them.
2: Oh, hopefully they will.
3: Yes.
2: Which, by the way, of course, we were just talking about Lamar's success over the weekend. That does pose the question now, doesn't
3: it? It's very questionable at this point. We're just not going to know until almost the day of, because with radar, you know, situations, you know, that things can change right up to game time or during the game. So, but unfortunately, the rain coverage should be quite high for Thursday.
2: So we'll see. Keeping an eye on it. Maybe it'll be earlier. Maybe it'll be later. Who knows?
3: Yeah, be nice.
2: Would be nice. But that will be a question.
3: Now that is the best. What, 2 out of 3 or
2: I believe so.
3: I have to do some checking.
2: They were going to send me some material. And
3: I see they just came through on that, didn't they?
2: They did not. So I will.
3: You want press, you got to give us stuff, man.
2: Got to give us the stuff. So we'll work on that.
3: Okay.
2: I guess a little research here or there.
3: Yeah, well, that's the value of having an iPhone and the internet. So you just
2: that
3: get on there
2: absolutely.
3: And I can look it up myself.
2: It's absolutely correct. 537 News Talk 560 KLVI, looking at some of the stories. 4 crew members ejecting after 2 Navy jets crashed during an air show in Idaho.
3: You know, when I first saw that, I thought it's AI. Isn't it bad now when you see it on Facebook?
2: Yes.
3: I saw some video of that and it looked AI-ish. And so it actually was true. You never can tell nowadays.
2: Well, and you're right. You're exactly right.
3: Uh-huh.
2: And that is, I was looking at some other things online the other day, and I said, is this true? Is it not?
3: Mm-hmm. I don't know.
2: Particular now, you see some quote unquote historical pictures that are absolutely fake.
3: Oh, yes.
2: Absolutely fake. And if you maybe don't know that particular piece of history,
3: well,
2: you just don't know.
3: Well, what looked fake to me when I saw the video, it didn't look like the collision looked realistic, first of all. It was, you know, 2 Hornets colliding.
2: Right.
3: Kind of weird. But then they had four chutes deployed. They all four ejected, which was a miraculous.
2: Oh, yes, absolutely.
3: You know, they were able to get out. And I thought, gosh, that's got to be fake. But apparently it's not. So.
2: Well, in a situation like that, you're not, there's no time to think. That's instantaneous decision.
3: They call that punching out, just punch out.
2: You had a collision and you pull the handle or whatever. There's no thinking about what I'm going to do. If you think you might not make it out.
3: Mm-hmm. Well, and apparently getting ejected is not the most fun thing to have happen to you either. The G-forces and everything involved.
2: I've read where some people, in some cases, pilots have a vertebra damage
3: such
2: and are unable to fly again.
3: Yeah, it messes them up.
2: It totally messes them up.
3: In fact, apparently that's what happened to that Iranian over in Iran, that the guy that ejected. He had some injuries from the ejection.
2: Yeah.
3: But he was able to climb 7,000 feet. How he did that, I don't know.
2: Oh, that is just amazing. Well, I guess if they're hot on your trail.
3: Yeah.
2: But you're right. How do you do that?
3: I don't know.
2: He certainly deserves commendation.
3: There's
2: no question about that. But, some of the stuff. I saw a picture the other day. One of the supposedly few, only, maybe one of two, pictures of Franklin Roosevelt and Theodore Roosevelt together.
3: Uh-huh.
2: This was before polio. They're walking down the street with a lawyer. And you're absolutely right. I'm puzzling over whether that's really Franklin Roosevelt or not.
3: I just don't know.
2: Or whether that's AI, because it's never surfaced before.
3: Mm-hmm.
2: And
3: you think it'd been out by now.
2: You cannot, you just cannot trust what you see on social media.
3: And then you'll see some posts that are just obviously AI, and you have people, 90% of people believe it's true.
2: Well, that's the frightening thing.
3: Exactly.
2: The ones that, obviously anybody can see, well, I say that.
3: Yeah.
2: You'd think anybody
3: but apparently
2: see.
3: Not.
2: This is obviously a fake, and everybody's saying, I can't, I cannot speak ill of my wife, but I do sometimes have to decode that for her and say, Dolly is not opening the hospital there.
3: Yeah.
2: Not that. That's AI.
3: Mm-hmm.
2: Why do they do that, she says.
3: I don't know.
2: And I said, four clicks. They want to make money, but be very careful with that sort of thing because many times it's just fake.
3: Oh, by the way, it's 2 out of 3. I just found out.
2: Okay, 2 out of 3. What I suspected.
3: Mm-hmm.
2: That again will be Thursday, Friday, and Saturday.
3: Yeah, it's a shame not playing over here, but that's just the way it worked out. So
2: Now they play at the Vincent Bank.
3: Are they?
2: Yeah, they play.
3: Oh, they are hosting it. You're right.
2: Yes.
3: Because they're the number 2 seed, and McNeese is number 5. Well, that's fantastic.
2: Yes. They are hosting it. That, I know it. I believe it's 6 o'clock Thursday.
3: Yeah, 6 Thursday. Very good.
2: Don't feel any pressure, but 6 Thursday for the first game. And and I'll tell you, it is just, it's wonderful that, obviously it's wonderful that baseball is doing that well, and no doubt about that, but it's wonderful to be able to host things in Beaumont.
3: Oh, yes.
2: And I think there was quite a turnout yesterday. I think it may have been a little light Saturday, but big turnout yesterday for fans supporting Lamar, and that's what you need to do.
3: Exactly.
2: Get out and support Lamar. They have some of the best facilities in the Southland Conference, got some of the best teams in the Southland Conference.
3: Well, what about the concessions? Are they good?
2: Concessions are pretty good. They actually have a Mexican restaurant.
3: Oh, really?
2: Out there with a trailer, so you can buy
3: like
2: their
3: food.
2: And then they have concessions. Hot dogs are not bad. I've gotten a hot dog a couple of times.
3: As long as it isn't on a rotisserie, I'm okay.
2: No. This is not. I don't think this is a rotisserie dog.
3: Yeah.
2: 542, News Talk 560, KLVI. 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
2: News Talk 560, KLVI 546. I don't know if you remember this. It happened a few years ago, but a former assistant principal at an elementary school in Virginia, due in court for trial, accused of ignoring warnings. You remember, this was a six-year-old student, brought a loaded gun to school. It was later used to shoot his first-grade teacher.
3: Good grief.
2: And if you remember that story, there had been warnings all day, and she ignored them. Ebony Parker's criminal trial is set to start today. She's charged with 8 counts of felony child neglect, one for each of the 8 bullets in the gun that was brought to the classroom where the school teacher... This was 23, where the school teacher was shot. Each count carries a maximum penalty of 5 years in prison. The charges allege that Parker did commit a willful act or omission in the care of students. Criminal charges against school officials following the school shooting are rare, but in this case, she ignored the warnings all day. Not quite sure.
3: Is she the teacher?
2: She is the principal.
3: Oh, the principal. Okay.
2: And the principal was warned, and last November, the jury awarded $10 million to the teacher, siding with her claims in a lawsuit that Parker, an ex-assistant principal, ignored repeated warnings the child had a gun. Teacher was shot, as she said, at a reading table in her classroom. 2 weeks in the hospital, 6 surgeries, does not have the full use of her left hand.
3: Right.
2: Bullet narrowly missed her heart and remains in her chest. I guess it's not in an operable position.
3: So there's no charges against the guardians?
2: You know, I wonder.
3: Why the heck not?
2: In studying this story, and certainly the principal needs to be held accountable.
3: I start with the parents first.
2: But yes, what about the parents?
3: Yeah.
2: What about the parents here? Oh, yes, yes. The last paragraph, the student's mother was sentenced to nearly 4 years in prison
3: for
2: felony child neglect and federal weapons charges.
3: Okay, I was wondering, so there's a big problem with this story.
2: Yeah, No, I have no problem. If somebody comes up to a school authority figure, someone comes up to the principal and says, that guy's got a gun and he's going to shoot somebody.
3: And they go,
2: And they ignore it all day. Yeah, that makes the school liable, and she's liable to a criminal action.
3: Yep.
2: But yes, the mother did get 4 years in prison, which, by the way, the son climbed to the top of the dresser and retrieved the gun from his mother's purse.
3: Right.
2: And that's just another... That is another warning, and I think most of us probably have weapons, and some have small children, or we have small children that come in the house, grandchildren, whatever. You got to be safe with your weapons.
3: Oh, absolutely.
2: I mean, you have got to be safe with your weapons, and, you know, mine are far, far out of reach of anyone.
3: Right.
2: And, yeah, you just got to be very, very careful. Mm-hmm.
3: What do you think about these new weapons like the burner and things like that? Which
2: I wonder, you know,
3: how effective those are. I mean, all these national guys, you know, tout them all the time.
2: Yeah, I checked one out. I Googled it, was reading about one. They're as expensive as a weapon.
3: Right.
2: These are not, this is not some, and I think Kennedy says it in his ads, it's not some toy.
3: Yes.
2: These are $300-$400, some of these are more.
3: Mm-hmm.
2: And yeah, I...
3: Is it a pepper ball or something?
2: Yes, I think so. I think it's sort of a weapon that's going to...
3: Burst on impact.
2: Burst on you or knock you unconscious.
3: I think it is a pepper. I'm not real sure.
2: I think so, too. And the force of it is going to also impact you and knock you down. I sort of like the idea... I'm surprised there apparently is no regulation on them, so you don't need licensing, anything like that. I like that. And let's face it, I certainly don't want to hurt anyone. That's not my intent, but if you come at me, I'm going to have to defend myself. And as a old guy, it's probably going to be with a weapon. It's probably not going to be with my fist. So having something like that has a lot of appeal.
3: Right.
2: You could, because really, how you feel about it, but my thought is, when you're being attacked, I just want to get away. I'm not there to be John Wayne. I just need to impact you enough so that I can get away or call authorities. And apparently these burners, these kinds of weapons would allow you to do that.
3: Yeah, here's one. I'm on their site. It's $579. Yeah. 99 cents.
2: See, that's the same price, frankly, as a gun.
3: Yeah.
2: Same price. Now, what I don't know, and I forget how much like a gun does that look.
3: I don't know,
2: because that's the other thing. You know, you don't want anybody to mistake you for having a gun.
3: It's called a chemical irritant projectile.
2: So you're right. It's some sort of irritant that's going to incapacitate someone.
3: Supposedly it's supposed to keep you pretty much incapacitated like for 30 to 45 minutes. Plenty of time for law enforcement to arrive.
2: Oh, plenty of time for law enforcement to arrive and plenty of time if there is, you're in the middle of nowhere for you to move on.
3: Yeah.
2: So
3: Well, the important thing about it, it should be non-lethal.
2: And that's
3: the draw there.
2: Yeah, I do like that.
3: I don't know
2: what
3: type of range it has, though. I mean, do you have to get right on top of somebody?
2: I don't think so. I think it has pretty good range. I think so.
3: Of course, if he's shooting a pistol, you need to be pretty close to him anyway.
2: Exactly. I think you don't have to be any further than you would with a pistol.
3: Right.
2: And I like the idea of things of that nature. And sadly, there's more and more need.
3: Yep.
2: We used to never think about this, but there's more and more need. Certainly, most of the, I think all the women in my family have a pepper spray of some sort with them. It's just, you have to these days.
3: I notice it does, of course, look like a gun. I'm sure those police officers are shooting it. It's solid orange with a black, you know, top on it. So it's definitely identified as a, you know, a not a gun type gun.
2: Yeah, I mean, that's what I would want is clear identification that it is and it isn't.
3: But yeah,
2: I don't think it's a bad idea at all. Mm-hmm. And you need to have some sort of defense in today's world.
3: Right.
2: It is sad but true. Mm-hmm. The story in Austin over the weekend.
3: Yes.
2: Of people just shooting.
3: I know, it's crazy.
2: Why? Why?
3: Just because they can, I guess.
2: Shot at a fire station.
3: Wow.
2: You know, it's just lucky that no one lost their life.
3: Right.
2: Yeah. 553, News Talk 560, EKL.
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2: News Talk 560, KLVI, 555. Also yesterday, thousands of people streaming into the National Mall for a day-long prayer rally Sunday, billed as a rededication of our country as one nation under God. And that was apparently a very successful and well-attended event.
3: They had that big protest over in London, too. I think that had a huge turnout in downtown London for trying to save the British Empire, basically.
2: Really?
3: Yeah. You didn't hear about that?
2: No.
3: Yeah. It was, you know, of course, they're having a big controversy there of the old, you know, status quo of the British Empire.
2: Right.
3: And then you have the Islamists, I guess you could call them, more than anything else, coming in and trying to take control. I mean, they're doing a pretty good job of it.
2: Doing a pretty good job.
3: So there's a pushback now. We want it, you know, Britain to become Britain again. So they had about 1 million people in downtown London protesting.
2: Wow.
3: Yeah.
2: Well, and that is a problem. You want immigration into your country. There's nothing wrong with immigration into your country. But you don't want the country changed.
3: It's kind of like we always say about, Texas,
2: Yes.
3: People from California. You can come here, but don't bring your politics.
2: Yeah, please come here, yeah. But Texas is Texas.
3: Yes.
2: And, I can understand the British Empire. Well, I think Europe, to a large extent, not just to Britain, but Europe.
3: Oh, yes.
2: With fairly, and there may be something there for us to note, with fairly liberal immigration policies, the whole tenor of Europe is changing.
3: Oh, absolutely.
2: Germany, many of these countries.
3: Yeah. Well, they actually have, like in Paris, they have areas of, no-go zones where police are not even going to try to go into. Because it's too dangerous.
2: For the police?
3: Yeah, for the police.
2: Oh, what does that tell you?
3: Yeah.
2: What does that tell you?
3: Mm-hmm.
2: And that's, you've got to be, immigration is good, but I think immigrants come into a country to become citizens of that country.
3: Mm-hmm.
2: And that means with their ways and
3: their
2: norms, their mores, everything that country stands for, you need to be willing to do.
3: Mm-hmm.
2: I certainly would not go into Iran or a country like that and expect to change it. Of course, I would live long.
3: You could try, but it's not work out well for you, I'm sure.
2: Yes, I got to work out well. I wouldn't go to North Korea saying we're going to change it. I'm not going to Saudi Arabia saying we need to change this place now. Here's what's wrong.
3: Yeah.
2: And I don't know why there's a sense that will come to America because where we came from was so bad, so we'll change America to that. And you're right, it's a good analogy, much like folks from Texas, or folks from New York and California come to Texas, we're going to change it now. Well, no, that's why you left where you left.
3: Yeah.
2: News Talk 560 KLVI. We'll take a break. Got a Michael Berry moment coming up, and then the Fox News top of the hour. Birthdays, anniversaries, absolutely. KLVI Facebook Messenger. Get them into us. You start right now. We'll do them around 7:20 this morning.
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14: Time is of the essence. I'm Dave Anthony, Fox News. President Trump wrote that on Truth Social in all caps, warning Iran the clock is ticking, and they better get moving fast, or there won't be anything left of them.
15: The president's post comes as reports indicate the Iranians have submitted a revised proposal to Pakistani mediators aimed at addressing some of the gaps in their previous response that President Trump described as a piece of garbage.
14: Fox's Trey Yingston, Tel Aviv.
15: If the war does resume, we're likely looking at a scenario where there are joint U.S. and Israeli strikes hammering the Iranian regime, not just around the capital of Tehran, but also in other key areas, especially along that western coast near to the Strait of Hormuz, where the Iranians still have some smaller cruise missiles and abilities to target international shipping lanes.
14: Oil prices rising another 1% this morning. That cruise ship stricken by the Hanta virus got to its final destination this morning, docking in the Netherlands, where the crew will be quarantined. The ship will be disinfected. Three people on board died. A Canadian passenger has tested positive, and 18 Americans taken off the ship are isolated as a precaution in Georgia and Nebraska. There is another virus outbreak in Africa, Ebola.
16: Hundreds of suspected cases and at least 80 deaths, with a warning that things could get worse. The outbreak of Ebola in the Democratic Republic of Congo and Uganda is now classed by the World Health Organization as an international emergency. It says the outbreak could already be much larger than detected. The WHO also believes there's a significant risk of local and regional spread. It's urging affected countries to activate emergency procedures
14: Fox's
16: and screening.
14: Jonathan Savage. Three juveniles in custody in Austin, Texas after a shooting spree over the weekend, leaving four people injured, one critically. The teenagers are accused of stealing multiple cars and shooting at people and homes and fire stations. As for why, Austin Police Chief Lisa Davis says,
17: I don't know what motive would drive anybody to come and drive around senselessly in this city and in multiple parts of the city shooting.
14: America's listening to Fox News.
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21: Saturday, it was Senator Bill Cassidy, ousted in a primary in Louisiana. Will it be Congressman Thomas Massey tomorrow in Kentucky? President Trump hopes so, calling him the worst Republican congressman ever.
22: On ABC's This Week, Congressman Massey said he wasn't concerned over GOP Senator Bill Cassidy's loss in Louisiana Saturday and alleged that well-financed opposition has gotten involved.
23: How did this race become the most expensive race in the history of Congress for a primary? It's because three billionaires from outside of Kentucky have funneled millions of dollars in here. They're trying to buy a seat.
22: President Trump endorsed Massey's opponent, Ed Gall. Ryan. Massey has seen the president's anger by voting against the One Big Beautiful Bill and voting for the release of the Epstein files. Gernal Scott, Fox News.
21: On Wall Street, stocks could drop on top of Friday's big losses. Dow futures down more than 300 points. In the NBA playoffs, the Final Four is set.
24: This topsy-turvy series belongs to Cleveland. A blowout Game 7 win in Detroit to advance to the Eastern Conference Finals.
21: The call on Amazon Prime Video after the Cavaliers routed the top-seeded Pistons 125-94. Cleveland advances to play the New York Knicks starting tomorrow. Tonight, the West Finals tip off, defending champion Oklahoma City versus San Antonio. There's a new major champion in golf.
25: So many contenders and an unlikely champion rose to the top at Arana Mink Golf Club.
26: That is exquisite!
25: Courtesy CBS, Aaron Rye's 68-foot birdie on 17 all but clinched his first career major championship. He fired a final round 65 to win by three strokes. He's the first Englishman to win the Wanamaker Trophy since Jim Barnes in 1919, and he snaps a run of 10 straight American winners. John Rahm and Alex Smalley tied for second.
21: That's Tim McMaster. I'm Dave Anthony, and this is Fox News.
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2: The second meeting of the new BISD Board of Managers will take place this week at 6:05. Good morning. I'm Jim Love with KLVI News. Details after this.
28: Have you heard the news? Trump returns from China.
29: We've made some fantastic trade deals.
28: Texas carries out its 600th execution since bringing back the death penalty.
30: Let's really be pro-life and abolish the death penalty in Texas.
32: Hey, it's Blazer. Memorial Day is this weekend, the real start to summer. It's happening whether waistband is ready or not. And look, I'm pro cookout. Burger, dog, cold drink, somebody burning chicken and calling it grilled. Fantastic. That's not the issue. The issue is starting another summer feeling like you're hiding in your own clothes. Been there, didn't love it. Awaken 180 changed that for me. I lost 40 pounds, and I didn't do it by becoming a monk or eating steamed punishment three times a day, and I definitely didn't do it by adding another medication. Awaken 180 gave me the full game plan, a coach to adjustments, and a way to lose weight while still living like a human being. So here's the blunt version. Summer's basically here. The pictures are coming. The cookouts are coming. You can either make the same promise to yourself again or actually do something about it. Enjoy the summer, enjoy yourself, and do it with the medication-free solution for weight loss. Awaken180weightloss.com.
2: The second meeting of the new BISD Board of Managers this week will include discussion and possible action on closing one campus and restructuring another. According to the agenda for the Thursday meeting, board members will consider approving the closure of the Paul A. Brown Learning Center. They will also consider separating Peach MacArthur pre-K through 8th Center into two campuses, Peach MacArthur Elementary and South Park Middle School. During the executive session, the Board of Managers is also scheduled to discuss and take possible action on Superintendent Sandy Massey's employment contract. The proposed non-renewal of an employee's term contract recommended by the previous Board of Trustees and a review of the TEA investigative report along with special education corrective actions. Governor Greg Abbott is nudging the Texas Supreme Court to act on his lawsuit to remove State Representative Gene Wu from office. The Houston Democrat led the charge last summer when dozens of his party fled Texas to obstruct a vote on a Republican-led plan to redraw the state's U.S. congressional districts. Abbott's lawyer telling the justices last month that Wu had abdicated the rest of his current term by his actions. The case has not yet been scheduled for a hearing. The Democrats involved in the quorum break face stiff fines as a result. And still no endorsement from President Donald Trump in the upcoming Texas Republican runoff for the U.S. Senate. Reporters asking Trump about it on Friday aboard Air Force One after his visit to China. The president said he believes either incumbent Senator John Cornyn or Texas Attorney General Ken Paxton could defeat Democratic candidate James Tallarico in November. Without mentioning Tallarico by name, Trump said the Democrats are running a weird candidate. The runoff between Cornyn and Paxton is Tuesday of next week. And the Texas Department of Transportation is reminding drivers to buckle up or pay the price. Starting today, the state's Click It or Ticket initiative begins. Rather, it continues through May 31st, designed to encourage the use of seatbelts while driving. According to TxDOT, wearing a seatbelt reduces the risk of death by 45% for front seat passengers in passenger cars. KLVI News Time, 6:09. Hey, a look at sports now with Greg Bostwick.
0: Yes, and some good news locally as Lamar was able to defeat SFA, and boy, did they ever defeat them yesterday. It was 11-0. I mean, they just completely wiped them out. And, of course, that brings up their next chore, and that's going to the championship of the SLC. That will actually be here in Beaumont, Texas. How about that?
2: Yes, Vincent Beck.
0: Be Thursday at 6 o'clock. They'll be playing. Good old, just perfect here, this McNeese. If you're going to play, let's go and have a real good rivalry game here.
2: The rivalry continues.
0: Yes, it does. And they'll be best 2 out of 3. And it's real important. And usually those best 2 out of 3 is very important to win that first game because then it really puts the pressure on the other side. And, of course, if you lose, then it puts the pressure on you.
2: Yes.
0: So hopefully we'll see them come through. Weather's going to be a problem, I'm afraid. We'll have to wait and see. It's going to take probably till Wednesday before we can figure out the timing on this thing on Thursday. But there will be definitely a chance of rain during the day on Thursday. Hopefully not in that time frame. Otherwise, we've got the Astros and the Rangers played, and the Rangers were able to at least win one of the three games. They blew out the Astros yesterday, 8-0 over Daikin Park. Rangers, of course, a little bit better record than the Astros, who have dropped to 19-29 for the year. Really not a good record at all. They'll be visiting the Minnesota Twins beginning tonight. And let's see, we've got in the playoffs, NBA, last night the Cavaliers beat the Detroit Pistons 125-94, so they win their best of 7 series. They'll play the Knicks in the finals of the East, while the Spurs are playing the Thunder. This will be the I-35 series from Oklahoma City down to San Antonio. They'll start up tomorrow night, I believe it is, playing the Thunder, so we'll see what happens there. And I guess that'll do it for sports.
2: All right. Look at morning sports. Let's take a look at the morning weather.
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2: Well, it's a nice morning driving in. You say, nice couple of days, and then things change.
0: Yeah, in fact, it may actually change as early as tomorrow evening. I think some rain's going to start to move in there. In fact, we have solid rain chances beginning late tomorrow, right into the upcoming weekend. And believe it or not, it could be in a situation we have to watch what's going on rainfall-wise. We could get real saturated quickly, and then we get some runoff problems. We'll see what happens. But I think 2 to 4 inches of rain between now and Wednesday night is certainly possible. So some big soakers beginning tomorrow into Wednesday. Temperatures, not too bad because of all the cloud cover. Middle 80s for highs. Our lows at night will be in the mid to upper 70s. Very humid out there this morning. Notice that getting out the door. And this will continue to be an issue with the winds out of the south and southeast gusting 30 to 40 the next couple of days. Very windy conditions persist as well. Any severe weather, though, staying to our north at this point. And right now we have 77 degrees, off to a very warm start this morning. This is day 138.
2: Oh, that means 227 days.
0: That's it.
2: The year.
0: We're past the halfway point in May now. We're really going towards June in a hurry.
2: Yes, indeed. And hey, remember to buckle up.
0: Boy, you better. You know, and people say they forget. It's so ingrained in me, I don't ever forget to buckle my seat. I mean, it's just an automatic. I get in the car, I put it on.
2: Well, and I have older vehicles, but even the older vehicles, you don't get down the road more than 10 feet
0: before it starts. The chime going ding, ding.
2: Chiming. I'm not sure why people.
0: I guess you just ignore it.
2: Well, and I guess if you ignore it long enough, it perhaps goes off, I guess.
0: I don't know about that one.
2: Yeah.
0: At least in my truck, it gets more angry.
2: Yes, it gets louder. You're exactly right. I don't understand why. And I don't understand why anybody would not want to buckle up.
0: Well, a lot of people use the excuse, especially in older days when everybody went to work with, you know, my men, coat and tie and stuff.
2: Right.
0: Well, it'll ruffle my coat or, you know, mess up my tie or whatever.
2: Yeah, right.
0: That's a pretty lousy excuse.
2: Yeah, pretty lousy excuse. Yeah. Actually, just take your coat off and hang it in the back and, put the tie over the strap.
0: You're fine. Yeah.
2: Yeah, it's just a good common sense. Plus, remember, kids in the car, they're watching you. If you don't buckle up, be surprised.
0: My youngest son was fanatical about it. He'd always say, put your seatbelt on, lock the doors, lock the doors.
2: Lock the doors.
0: Yeah, and he's a little kid, like 18 months old, telling you to do that type of stuff. He was ingrained in him.
2: Ingrained.
0: Yeah.
2: Ready to go.
0: Yep.
2: 614, News Talk 560, KL.
28: 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Trump returns from China.
29: We've made some fantastic trade deals.
28: Texas carries out its 600th execution since bringing back the death penalty.
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0: Lady Gaga, News mm-hmm. Talk 560 KLVI. What a beautiful voice.
1: Yeah.
0: Boy, we were talking last hour about the fake AI. I just happened to see this on Facebook. I was scrolling through and 1974, and this is true, 1974, Gerald Ford launches the Win buttons.
1: Oh, I remember that thing.
0: Whip inflation
1: now
0: to fight 12% inflation. The photo they have is a totally AI photo. It hardly looks like Ford, and it's got a whole bunch of people standing in front of a table full of buttons. It's a total fake picture.
1: Mm-hmm.
0: So, yeah, just be careful what you're looking at
1: all
0: on
1: over
0: social
1: the place.
0: Media. But that is a fact, and we forget that, 12% inflation.
1: Well, it was that big time there, and then also early 80s were horrible. I mean,
0: absolutely
1: horrendous. Like I said, I've said this many times, I paid 12.5% interest for a house in 1983.
0: Yeah, I think I had 14% or something.
1: It was horrendous.
0: It was horrendous.
1: And cars were 18 to 20% interest to buy a new car.
0: Yeah.
1: I mean, it was horrible.
0: And the interesting thing is, I guess I was just young and dumb, but the interesting thing is I didn't know we were in bad times. I mean, I knew what everything was. I mean, I knew the interest rates and such.
1: Yeah.
0: But I just went ahead and lived life.
1: Right.
0: And as I recall, we had lots of advertisers on the radio station and such. Mm-hmm. Life had gone on. It wasn't great.
1: No.
0: But life was going on. Do you think, are we more panicked by things today or more prone to gloom and doom?
1: I think most people are gloom and doomers.
0: I do really believe that because, yes, I bought a house. I bought a car in that time.
1: Mm-hmm.
0: Obviously, I didn't have as much as I could have had with lower interest and would like to have paid lower interest. Mm-hmm. But I wasn't going around thinking, oh, woe is the future. I'm sunk.
1: I can give you an example. I've used this one before, but my dad in 1966 wanted to get a color TV. Now, of course, he was one of these types that liked to be on the leading edge.
0: Gotcha.
1: Well, you pay for it when you do that. That TV set was one of those big old consoles, you know, back
0: then.
1: It was basically more of a piece of furniture than a TV.
0: Oh, yeah. Those days, they were furniture.
1: Yeah, but anyway, that thing cost almost $700 in 1966.
0: Now, what would that be today? That would be
1: peanuts. Because you remember now, TVs are peanuts.
0: Right. But that's thinking today, though, that price today.
1: Compared to that, it'd probably
0: be $3,000-$4,000?
1: Yes, in that range. Basically, the same cost. Remember when the first big screen TVs came out?
0: Yes.
1: They were $3,000-$4,000.
0: Yeah.
1: I remember I paid $3,000-something for my first one way back, you know, probably 10, 15 years ago.
0: Yeah.
1: But now they're just almost throwaways, right? $200 or $300.
0: Well, they really are. I don't actually know where you go to get one repaired, and I used to have a friend of mine that was in a TV repair shop.
1: Yeah,
0: you know, you had a broken television, you brought it to the shop to be repaired. You don't do that anymore. But
1: I've told the funny story. The last microwave I bought was over at Sam's. It cost $100. A real nice microwave. And at the counter, they said, "Would you like an extended warranty?"
0: No.
1: Why?
0: Yes, I bought something. I think it was a microwave, as a matter of fact. Bought it at Walmart, and she says that to me. Would you like the extended warranty? I said, really? No, thank you.
1: No, thank you.
0: Yeah, we don't repair anything anymore.
1: In fact, I don't know if there's anybody around does repairs anymore. They used to have, you know, the electronic guys. They do VCRs, TVs, microwave, anything is electronic. I don't know if there's anybody around does it anymore.
0: There was actually a shop, and I believe it was in Mid-County. I can't remember exactly where. They repaired small things.
1: Yes,
0: small
1: like toasters and stuff like that.
0: Well, also, I bought a weed eater. Before there were string trimmers, other brands. It was while there was just a weed eater. I actually took it in, and he repaired it.
1: Mm.
0: I mean, that's nowadays.
1: It ended up in the dump.
0: People laugh at that. You throw it away and you go and you buy
1: another. Something new. Yeah.
0: So some things have changed. They've changed for the better. And it's just a changing times. And I'm trying not to sit around fretting too much about the economy.
1: Well, and I think a lot of us, especially of our age group or older, we look upon the past as being so great. Wasn't it as great as you think it was, as you remember?
0: No.
1: We're nostalgic. We look back and think.
0: It definitely wasn't as great. And I think, Al talks about that. And, of course, he's older and can remember back into the 50s and such. But certainly, while I enjoyed the 70s and 80s, I'm not sure that that was a better time.
1: Yeah, we weren't saving much money back then either.
0: No, we weren't saving much back then either. No. You're exactly right.
1: Paycheck to paycheck.
0: Yes, and a lot has not changed for a lot of folks.

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1: The second meeting of the new BISD Board of Managers this week will include discussion and possible action on closing one campus and restructuring another. According to the agenda for the Thursday meeting, board members will consider approving the closure of the Paul A. Brown Learning Center. They will also consider separating Peach MacArthur Pre-K through 8th Center into two campuses, Peach MacArthur Elementary School and South Park Middle School. During executive session, the Board of Managers is also scheduled to discuss and take possible action on Superintendent Sandy Massey's employment contract. The proposed non-renewal of an employee's term contract recommended by the previous Board of Trustees and a review of the TEA investigative report along with the special education corrective actions. The Texas Department of Transportation reminding drivers to buckle up or pay the price. Starting today, the state's Click It or Ticket initiative begins. It continues through May 31st and is designed to encourage the use of seatbelts while driving. According to TxDOT, wearing a seatbelt reduces the risk of death by 45% for front seat passengers in passenger cars. And three teenage suspects are in custody after a crime spree in Austin that wounded at least four people over the weekend. A dozen evidently random shootings happened across the city between 4 p.m. Saturday and 9 a.m. Sunday. The shootings reported mostly in the south and east part of Austin, with shots fired in apartment buildings, homes, and two fire stations. Austin police arrested a 15-year-old and a 17-year-old on Sunday, and Manor police arrested the third suspect on Sunday night. Police say more information will be forthcoming. KLVI News Time, 6:37, and KLVI Weather is next.
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1: Well, just catching up on a few birthdays. Get them in. Thank you, folks. KLVI Facebook Messenger for the birthdays.
2: Yes.
1: Get them on into us by 7 this morning. Mm-hmm. And let's see, weather and looking good for the moment.
2: Yeah, and it's going to be windy again today. That's a real negative there. We'll probably see gusts of 20 to 30 again out of the south and southeast, maybe as high as 35, 40 in some isolated spots. So real windy today and tomorrow. And that's feeding all that Gulf moisture in, which spells some high rain coverage levels coming up beginning tomorrow. Just a few isolated showers today, nothing real major. Then we go to 70 to 80% by tomorrow night on into Wednesday. And we could see some pretty heavy rains there. We're not done even after that. Quite a bit of rain expected late in the week. So a very wet pattern. If you haven't mowed your grass, you might want to try to do it today if you can do it, because it's just going to get progressively more active as we head through the week. High today will be, and tomorrow, in the mid-80s, and we'll look for a low tonight down toward the mid to upper 70s. Very, very humid out there this morning. No doubt about that. It's been one of those days that you're going to say, I don't need anything but short sleeves. That's what I'll have to wear. No jacket or sweater needed, that's for sure, with these warm temperatures in place. Let's check out. Let's see. I get the national high and low here for you real quick. National high temperature was 109 in Death Valley, California. Man, not surprising there. And 11 degrees at Mackey, Idaho. That's right around Stanley. We've talked about them before. Mm-hmm. But 11 degrees still in Idaho. Pretty cold.
6: Don't doubt about that.
2: Yeah. Big severe outbreak, by the way, expected today in Kansas, Nebraska, northern Oklahoma. Tornado risk pretty high. In fact, very rare do they get to this level. On a level of 1 through 5, this is a 4, which is pretty high. So they're going to be under the gun.
6: You know, I think every part of the country has issues they face, but mm-hmm. That area is so prone to those tornadoes.
2: Well, and then I saw some video yesterday of this horrible hailstorm they had in Salina, Kansas. Mm-hmm. I mean, it blasted out every windshield in town just pretty much. I mean, it looked like artillery shells coming down. And, of course, that is – people don't realize a hailstorm like that could be almost as damaging as a hurricane or something in a city because almost every roof has to be replaced. You blast out all the windshields, windows. Yeah. I mean, it's just a mess.
6: Yeah. I mean, it's we think of hurricane damage, but you're right. Boy, mm-hmm. that can
2: add up in a hurry.
6: Add up quickly.
2: Yes.
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19: Lisa Skye Hayne loved working with people.
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1: 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It is Monday morning for sure. As you're getting up, getting ready to go. And again, birthdays, anniversaries, KLVI Facebook Messenger. That's how you can reach us. Interesting to me, still no endorsement. It's in our news this morning. Still no endorsement from the president on the Texas runoff.
2: And he still carries some weight. Just witness what happened over in Louisiana, that Bill Cassidy,
1: yes,
2: the other senator from Louisiana, kicked to the curb. He lost in he finished third in that primary, by the way.
1: Yes, I have to admit, I was absolutely wrong. I did not feel like the president would have his coattails would be very strong in the second term. And boy, have I been wrong.
2: That's a real shocker for somebody that's incumbent, finished third.
1: Absolutely.
2: And as a senator, too, for the United States. And now he's after Massey in Kentucky. And so it'll be interesting to see what happens there.
1: Yeah, what is it? Collins is the only one who has opposed him that remains in power, because he's now after the other one, Collins.
2: Well, he's becoming a lame duck, but he still has a lot of power.
1: He really does, and it's interesting. I'm not quite sure what the thinking is. I think he frankly doesn't like John Cornyn.
2: I don't know. I'm surprised he hasn't endorsed Paxton.
1: I don't think he likes Paxton.
2: Yeah.
1: I don't. Now, I'll be the first to admit, I don't like Cornyn. I don't like Paxton, and I don't like the Democrat either, Tillerico. I don't like it.
2: Doesn't leave us much option, does it?
1: So I don't know if I write Mickey Mouse in or what.
2: Yeah, right.
1: I really do not like any of them.
2: Yeah.
1: But, that's probably a good example right there in that I dislike all three. At some point, I've got to decide the one I dislike the least and go vote.
2: Yes.
1: I think too many times people say, "I don't like him," and they don't go vote, and you don't have a voice in who is elected. So, even if you're like me, decide which one you can stomach and go vote. And, of course, if you're an enthusiastic supporter of one of these candidates, well, Tallarico Donald, this ballot, of course, that'll be in November. But if you're an enthusiastic supporter of Cornyn or of Paxton, get out and vote.
2: Mm-hmm.
1: And yeah. then don't sit around and wonder why the other one won.
2: Exactly.
1: And that's a tough thing. That is a very tough thing when you are talking about runoffs.
2: Mm-hmm.
1: Getting people back out and
2: listen. Yeah, you get almost election fatigue.
1: It is.
2: After a while.
1: Very hard. And I'm not up to speed on it. Is that the only runoff? There may be a runoff maybe in some other areas. I don't know, for a rep position or something. But there's very little to bring people back out to the polls.
2: That's right.
1: Other than that.
2: That, yes.
1: And let's see, that is next Tuesday, right?
2: Mm-hmm.
1: Which means it is also the day after Memorial Day.
2: Yes.
1: When people are getting back into the office and trying to get back in the groove and catch up on what they said Friday can wait till Monday. No, Tuesday it can wait. So, yeah, we'll see how that works.
2: But mm-hmm.
1: the president, at this point, if he hasn't made an endorsement, I think it's safe to say he's not doing it.
2: Yeah, exactly.
1: And he is just simply not going to endorse. 649, News Talk 560 KLVI. 61st Academy of Country Music Awards in the books. And, of course, most of my career was spent with country music. I had a very, very, very short rock career. And then, of course, News Talk.
2: Right.
1: I have to be the first to admit that many of today's artists, I have no idea who they are.
2: I know. We kind of laugh. We used to have this screen that hadn't worked in a while in the lobby.
1: Yes.
2: It was an iHeart thing showing, you know, the latest stars and everything.
1: Yes, yes.
2: We sit there. Don't know them. Don't know who that.
1: Don't know.
2: Yeah.
1: Lainey Wilson. I do know who Lainey Wilson is. Mm-hmm. Kick things off with a performance.
2: Related to Lady Gaga, maybe?
1: No. kick things off with Can't Sit Still. Mm-hmm. At least I've heard of that song.
2: Yeah.
1: Miranda Lambert, Casey Musgrove, Blake Shelton.
2: I've heard a few of them, yeah.
1: Yeah, I've heard of all of them. Ella Langley? Now, her I'm not familiar with, and she was the big winner.
2: Okay.
1: Shania Twain hosted the ACMs. Boy, that does age me. I met Shania Twain when she was trying to break into country music.
2: Wow.
1: Yeah. That would have been the 90s.
2: Yeah, that's ways back.
1: she came to my office, which was, if you remember, our old Sawyer Street building. I was in the portable building out back.
2: Boy, you were relegated to the back area. Huh?
1: I was relegated to the portable. Well, actually, we liked the portable building. Three of us ended up with offices back there, and we were totally to ourselves.
2: Well, that's nice.
1: It was great. Yeah, we were totally to ourselves. Mm-hmm. Then I ended up moving to, because that had been a EAS facility. Well, yes. It still is. KLVI is. They'd actually built a bomb shelter.
2: Yeah, I remember that.
1: It was a real bomb shelter.
2: It was.
1: So then I was relegated to the bomb shelter.
2: Mm-hmm.
1: Al always had the office up front next to the receptionist.
2: Right.
1: Befitting his status.
2: Yes.
1: But, yes, I went from a portable building to the bomb shelter. Then we moved over to the other building. I got a real office.
2: Yeah.
1: But, she came by the trying to break into country music.
2: Mm-hmm.
1: So that...
2: Did
1: it the hard way. Well, you know, she did. These days... And in those days, people did. They went by radio stations or went to the record play.
2: Mm-hmm.
1: They were promoted. They did free concerts.
2: Right.
1: That would come by and play for radio stations and such.
2: Don't do that anymore.
1: These days, YouTube, YouTube and the streaming services,
2: sure.
1: There are folks who break in and become stars, frankly, without a lot of help from radio.
2: Mm-hmm.
1: And, of course, there are those that we've been talking about that become stars that really aren't people.
2: Yes, they're AI-generated
1: music. The very latest. And you got to wonder how some of the folks last night, some of the newcomers that had won and worked so desperately hard to break in and win accolades.
2: Yeah.
1: You got to wonder how they feel about that.
2: Well, you gotta think that some of them may not have a job later. I mean, people they'll have a job because they're famous already. But the up and comers.
1: But you gotta wonder the up and comers last night who worked so hard.
2: Yeah.
1: ate Vienna sausage and
2: rice and beans. Yeah.
1: And they see, what is it? I think there's two songs, the country charts, a couple on the rock charts of AI groups.
2: Now, do they, they don't have to disclose in any way that it is AI driven.
1: I don't think so.
2: You know,
1: I do not think so.
2: I would think they should.
1: I would think they should too.
2: But they won't. I'm sure.
1: Yeah, I would think they should.
2: Yeah.
1: Yeah. Try booking them for a concert.
2: Yeah. Oh, we don't exist.
1: We don't actually exist.
2: Yeah.
1: 6:53 News Talk 560 KLVI Monday morning birthdays anniversaries.
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1: 6:56 News Talk 560 KLVI. Boy, this is the way to get elected mayor. Well, maybe it is in Los Angeles. Los Angeles mayoral candidate has proposed banning backyard
2: barbecues. I saw this. You got to be kidding me.
1: You got to be.
2: What do you think of California? Think of sunshine, beautiful weather. What are you going to do? You're going to barbecue, right?
1: Barbecue.
2: And this idiot wants to ban barbecuing.
1: Wants to ban during the red flag warning days when high winds increase wildfire risk. Number one, they're probably not. Now, we're talking about backyard barbecues.
2: How many barbecues and, you know, grills in the city start a fire?
1: How many start a fire, period.
2: Exactly.
1: Nationwide.
2: Yes.
1: I mean, this is just a ridiculous concept.
2: Yeah.
1: City Council member Monica Rodriguez said that the last things Angelenos need is a ban on hosting
2: carne asada.
1: Carne asada. Is that a...
2: It's a meat. It's kind of like fajitas in a way.
1: Okay. A Mexican dish in your own backyard. Okay. I've heard of that now. As you mentioned that.
2: Yeah. But like the other one said, she's completely disconnected from how families in L.A. actually live. Yeah.
1: I was going to say, L.A., I just hadn't thought about that, but L.A. would have a high Hispanic population.
2: Sure.
1: So let's ban backyard barbecues. Yeah. Let's ban family gatherings.
2: Yeah. It is not a place I would want to. I used to live in Southern California. I was a kid. Mm-hmm. Dad was in the Navy. We lived in San Diego. San Diego was a neat place back then. I wouldn't want to go back to any place in California now.
1: I will tell you, I was in San Diego once before Teams, when they actually flew us to meetings.
2: Right.
1: And the climate was wonderful.
2: Oh, yes.
1: The climate in San Diego was just wonderful, as is the climate in many parts of California.
2: Yep, yep.
1: But then there's California.
2: Mm-hmm.
1: The good news is a wonderful California climate. The bad news is...
2: You have to live in California.
1: You're in California.
2: Yes.
1: Coming up, Bishop Toops and a moment from the Bishop.
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0: Iran better move fast. I'm Dave Anthony, Fox News. That's President Trump's latest warning on Truth Social, writing the clock is ticking, and they better get moving or there won't be anything left of them. As the conflict remains at a standstill, days after the president called Iran's counterproposal trying to work out a deal, garbage. And if the U.S. resumes bombing, Fox's Trey Inkst reports from Tel Aviv.
9: We understand, according to regional sources, that President Trump has been presented with a variety of options, and these would likely include going after the remaining leadership of the Iranian regime, and also a variety of other targets, going after the storage facilities where they still have a variety of missiles in underground areas.
0: Iran appears to have again attacked its Gulf neighbor, the United Arab Emirates, with drones.
11: Three entered from the western part of the country. Two were shot down. One hit an electrical generator outside the Baraka nuclear power plant near the border with Saudi Arabia. This is UAE's only nuclear power plant, guys. It has four reactors, which supplies up to a quarter of the country's electricity. UAE's ambassador to Washington posting on X, quote, "The attack targeting the Baraka plant is unacceptable act of aggression."
0: That's Fox's Lucas Tomlinson in Dubai. The U.S. Navy and the FAA are investigating a mid-air collision of two fighter jets during an air show in Idaho yesterday. All four aboard safely ejected, parachuting down while the jets hit the ground in giant plumes of black smoke. Now an update on that hantavirus-stricken cruise ship.
12: The MV Hondius was carrying 25 crew members and two medical personnel when it reached Rotterdam in the Netherlands. Netherlands this morning. The crew will enter immediate quarantine. The ship will now be disinfected. It ends a sailing from Argentina during which three passengers died, including a Dutch couple believed to have brought hantavirus on board.
0: Fox's Jonathan Savage, a Canadian passenger, tested positive. 18 Americans remain in quarantine in the U.S. as a precaution. There's also an Ebola outbreak in Africa, 300 cases, 80 deaths. Some Americans are infected there, but the CDC says that the low Ebola risk here. 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
0: We expect a ruling today on key evidence in the state of New York's murder case against Luigi Mangione, the man who also faces federal charges in the 2024 shooting death of UnitedHealthcare's CEO outside a New York City hotel.
22: State prosecutors have described this as evidence linking Luigi Mangione to the murder of UnitedHealthcare CEO Brian Thompson. They want jurors to see and hear it, but defense attorneys are fighting to keep it out of the trial.
0: Fox's CB caught that evidence was in Mangione's backpack when he was arrested, including a gun. In Austin, Texas, three juvenile teens in custody accused in a series of weekend shootings that left four people injured, one critically. A former school administrator goes on trial today in Virginia over a shooting involving a first grader who took aim at his teacher.
23: Ebony Parker was the assistant principal at Richneck Elementary School in Newport News, Virginia, 3 years ago when a six-year-old boy with a history of violence shot his teacher in class with a gun he'd taken from his mother's purse. Parker's charged with felony child neglect. Staff members say she failed to act on several warnings about the gun and insisted the boy's pockets were too small to hold one and refused to allow a search after it wasn't found in his backpack. The teacher, Abby Zwerner, required six surgeries and does not have the full use of her left hand. The bullet's still in her chest. She was awarded $10 million in November in a lawsuit against Parker. The boy's mother was sentenced to 4 years in prison for child neglect and weapons charges. Chris Foster, Fox News.
0: On Wall Street, stocks may drop. Dow futures down about 200 points. In the NBA playoffs, the top seed in the East eliminated. The Detroit Pistons blown out at home by 31 points, advancing Cleveland to the Eastern Conference Finals. Jared Allen and the Cavaliers will face the New York Knicks next, and he tells Amazon Prime Video.
24: We know it's going to be a loud environment. We know that their fans are incredible fans, crazy fans, but we know that we can do it. We came into an incredible arena like this and took over the game. We just have to do it again.
0: The Cavs and the Knicks play game one tomorrow. Tonight, the West Finals start. Oklahoma City versus San Antonio. When in golf, Aaron Rye won the PGA Championship. I'm Dave Anthony, and this is Fox News.
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29: 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Trump returns from China.
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31: Let's really be pro-life and abolish the death penalty in Texas.
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29: Powered by News Talk 560. KLVI. Have you heard the news? Trump returns from China.
30: We've made some fantastic trade deals.
29: Texas carries out its 600th execution since bringing back the death penalty.
31: Let's really be pro-life and abolish the death penalty in Texas.
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1: The second meeting of the new BISD Board of Managers will take place this week at 7:07. Good morning. I'm Jim Love with KLVI News. Details after this.
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1: Well, I got a little ahead of myself there. Let's continue with the news. The second meeting of the new BISD Board of Managers this week will include discussion and possible action on closing one campus and restructuring another. According to the agenda for the Thursday meeting, board members will consider approving the closure of the Paul A. Brown Learning Center. They'll also consider separating Peach MacArthur Pre-K through 8th Center into two campuses, Peach MacArthur Elementary School and South Park Middle School. During executive session, the Board of Managers is also scheduled to discuss and take possible action on Superintendent Sandy Massey's employment contract. The proposed non-renewal of an employee's term contract recommended by the previous Board of Trustees and a review of the TEA investigative report along with the special education corrective actions. Governor Greg Abbott is nudging the Texas Supreme Court to act on his lawsuit to remove State Representative Gene Wu from office. The Houston Democrat led the charge last summer when dozens of his party fled Texas to obstruct a vote on a Republican-led plan to redraw the state's U.S. congressional districts. Abbott's lawyer telling justices last month that Wu had abdicated the rest of his current term by his actions. That case has not been scheduled for a hearing. The Democrats involved in the quorum break face stiff fines as a result. And still no endorsement from President Trump in the upcoming Texas Republican runoff for the U.S. Senate. Reporters asking the president about it on Friday aboard Air Force One after his visit to China. The president said he believes either incumbent Senator John Cornyn or Texas Attorney General Ken Paxton could defeat Democratic candidate James Tallarico in November. Without mentioning Tallarico by name, the president said the Democrats are running a weird candidate. The runoff between Cornyn and Paxton is next Tuesday. That is Tuesday of next week. And the Texas Department of Transportation reminding drivers to buckle up or pay the price. Starting today, the state's Click It or Ticket initiative begins. It will continue through May 31st and is designed to encourage the use of seatbelts while driving. According to TxDOT, wearing a seatbelt reduces the risk of death by 45% for front seat passengers in passenger cars. KLVI News Time is 7:09. And a look at morning sports. Greg's got it for us.
2: Yes, I do. And Lamar, kind of the tops of the local scene. Lamar baseball is on to the championship against McNeese. This is Thursday, the first game at 6 p.m. That's best 2 out of 3. And they were able to get there by defeating SFA yesterday 11-0. Just completely dismantled them. So good news, the Cardinals, first time since 2010 playing in the championship game. So hopefully they can win and go on further into the regionals. And probably if they were to win, of course, we'd get a little ahead of ourselves, but I got a feeling they'd end up in Austin.
1: No, I wonder about that.
2: I think I'd be willing to bet they'd get into Austin, provided Texas wins their regional, which they probably will, but we'll see what happens there. Anyway, looking also at some baseball, this is at the MLB level. The Astros got dismantled pretty much by the Rangers yesterday, 8-0 now. They won 2 out of 3, though, against the Rangers, so at least they did a little bit better there. And they'll head on to Minnesota to play the Twins coming up starting tonight. NBA, we have the kickoff of the series between the Spurs and the Thunder coming up tonight up in Oklahoma City, and appropriately enough, severe weather's possible up in Oklahoma City tonight, so appropriate name for the Thunder being there in Oklahoma. And also the Knicks start their series against, the Cleveland Cavaliers coming up in the NBA. So that'll do it on sports.
1: All right. So that could be everything goes as we want it to go.
2: Mm-hmm.
1: Baseball's next stop could be Austin.
2: It could. I mean, that would be a logical pairing ahead to that. Of course, first things first, you have to win.
1: Take care of business, yes.
2: McNeese is not easy.
1: I have to clarify that, too, of exactly how that works. But, it's got to win first. And I don't know how, of course, you're psyched up for the games and such, and you say rain could be a factor.
2: Yeah, it's too early to say exactly the timing. It's going to rain Thursday. I'm pretty confident that the timing is the thing. When, what time on Thursday? It's just too early to say.
1: But as you get games moved around because of weather, I suspect that can have a factor, I suspect, on players.
2: Right.
1: Too. Yeah. We've seen that before
2: with
1: the men and the women where everything is moved around. 712 News Talk 560 KLVI. Before I was interrupted myself a few minutes ago, let's take a look at the weather right now.
2: Sure.
1: Back with Greg.
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1: Well, nice day today, but just hold on.
2: That's right. Just hang in there because we do have some more rain in the forecast. So we could see some locally heavy rain, especially coming our way by tomorrow night on into Wednesday as this weather system begins to develop out to our west. So showers and thunderstorms certainly in the forecast. Today, just a few light showers out there. We'll look for an afternoon high up into the mid-80s. Mid-80s also tomorrow. And temperatures tonight will be dropping down into the upper 70s. Tonight now, just a few sprinkles on radar, nothing more than that. And outside right now, we continue to have cloudy skies. The temperature stands at 77 degrees.
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29: Have you heard the news? Trump returns from China.
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0: News Talk 560, KLVI. Jim Love, Greg Bostwick. And indeed, it is a Monday morning, getting the week started. And boy, I've already, you ever have those weeks already calculating what I got to do this week? And it's a busy week, but you just take it one day at a time, I suppose, is the way to do it.
1: Absolutely.
0: You can't get overwhelmed by everything you got. Just enjoy it. Enjoy your time. Let's see, where is that? Oh, yes. New poll says Americans are unhappy about the state of the economy. I don't know that it takes a rocket scientist to figure that one out.
1: That's an amazing statement right there. I mean, yeah. Come on.
0: Please,
1: pretty obvious.
0: I want to pay more for gas.
1: Yeah.
0: I want to pay more for milk. Yeah, of course Americans are not happy. CBS News and a YouGov poll released Sunday shows that Americans find financial conditions uncertain and the economy to be struggling. Survey also found that Americans approve of President Trump's handling of inflation has hit its lowest point. And respondents have also said their income is not keeping up with inflation. Amen, brother.
1: Mm-hmm.
0: Inflation reaching its highest level since April of 2023.
1: Right.
0: And I'll tell you that the issue, I think, with the president to a certain extent, I don't know how you feel about it, is that I do believe, yes, he's concerned. I believe he's concerned. But he keeps, again, talking about Iran. He's got us into this Iranian mess. And people do not care as much about that, I think, as the president does.
1: Mm-hmm.
0: He may be absolutely right in everything he says.
1: Yeah.
0: We've got to stop it now. We don't want them to have nukes, but...
1: Yeah, see, a lot of people look at it, oh, that's a problem on down the road.
0: Exactly.
1: I'm not going to worry about that right now.
0: It's bread and butter.
1: Yeah.
0: It's bread and butter issues, I think, are what drives a lot of Americans.
1: I don't think there's any doubt about that.
0: A lot of ordinary Americans. I get out a lot, talk to a lot of folks, and almost never does anybody talk to me about foreign affairs.
1: Mm-hmm.
0: They talk about the price of a car, or they talk about a
1: house,
0: or they talk about local politics or something. I'm just not sure. He's trying to sell America on why it's okay to have this pain for a period of time.
1: Right.
0: And I don't know that Americans are buying.
1: I think you're right.
0: I just don't know that they're buying that they want to have this pain.
1: Mm-hmm.
0: And I think we'll see some action this week, by the way.
1: Yeah, I think so, too. I think it's this setting the stage. And, you know, Trump is usually not a person that keeps drawing lines and said, now you cross this next line.
0: See, he's beginning to look like Obama.
1: He's beginning
0: to look like Biden.
1: And you don't want that look.
0: And you do not want that look.
1: No.
0: I really mean it this time.
1: Yeah.
0: No, this time.
1: It's like the parent, you know. You tell your kid, now, if you don't stop doing that, I'm going to have to spank you and whatever. And then they do it again. Oh, I'm telling you now.
0: I'm telling you. Yeah. I'm not kidding this time.
1: Yeah, right.
0: And so you've got to wonder with their reactions. In my gut, I feel like this is going to be a fairly decisive week.
1: Mm-hmm.
0: That he cannot keep at the last moment saying, well, another 30 days to talk. Well,
1: right.
0: Another 30 days to talk.
1: Yep.
0: And that's part of what I think keys back to this economy.
1: Mm-hmm.
0: There's got to be some conclusion to this Iranian mess one way or the other.
1: Exactly.
0: Something's got to give. The straits have to be open and something has to give. Or else you're going to see prices continue to surge. I am surprised at how the stock market has reacted.
1: Yeah.
0: It has actually not reacted as badly as I thought.
1: Yeah. And, of course, a lot of people look at that, you know, and they say, well, you know, that doesn't really affect me. Well, a lot of us have 401ks and all this other stuff, you know. Years ago, it was basically like that. You had very few people really involved in the stock market, but just about everybody is to a certain degree.
0: Well, everybody is, and even if you don't have a 401k, it's going to affect things you buy.
1: Oh, absolutely.
0: It affects everything.
1: Yeah.
0: It could affect your job
1: because
0: your employer may be traded on the stock market.
1: Most of them are.
0: I know
1: your company is, my
0: absolutely.
1: Company is.
0: So yes, if things crash, What's the one thing that they can all agree on? Cut people.
1: Yes.
0: So yeah. Don't ever think the stock market and the economy doesn't affect you.
1: Mm-hmm.
0: 7:21, News Talk 560 KLVI. Take a break. Come back with the birthdays, which, by the way, talking about the economy, Mike Fulgen with us here next hour. And we'll talk a little about how he sees precious metals in this mix of uncertainty, and we'll also talk about that this hour. That's another interesting piece of all this puzzle that we're talking about. 7:21, News Talk 560 KLVI, Jim Love and Greg.
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0: News Talk 560, KLVI again Monday morning. Let's hit the birthdays right now and get quite a list for you. Thanks for shooting them to us this morning, and let's get started. Okay, there was a Sunday birthday, Reese, easy for me to say, Reese Smith Hart, let's wait the car, 27 in Silsby. Also, Colton McDaniel, 19 in Vider. Britton Pipkin is 19 in Lumberton. Jason McLemore is a 57 in Beaumont. Bradley B. Bryant is a 17 in Beaumont. Kate Ridgway, 4 years old in Nederland. Holden English is 35 in Port Neches. Rhodes Double is a 4 in Nome. And Johnny Ray Lively is 32 in Beaumont. Lily Bryant is 15 in Groves. And our winner today, Lily Bryant, 15 in Groves. All you need to do, boy, 15 is a good age, too. All you need to do is have your mom, you'll probably be at school, have your mom call Rayo's on Calder after 9 this morning and order that cake, pick it up before 2, and enjoy that cake today. 15. I remember being 15, I think.
1: Yeah. The lost decade, huh?
0: The lost decade. Yeah. Well, those lost summers, you know, just reflecting on how much.
1: Remember as a kid, they always went by so fast.
0: Well, they did, but you didn't have an agenda. You know, I was reflecting earlier about all the things you had to do this week, all the things I got to do this summer. I've got some busy, busy weeks ahead of me. And, you know, you got out of school and you woke up with no agenda.
1: Mm-hmm.
0: Well, until I was a teenager, and then I got a job. But well, when I was 15, I did. When I was Lily's age, you know, you wake up, you have no agenda. Every day is just whatever you want it to be. And you're right. Then you turn around and it's gone.
1: Yeah.
0: It's back to school. So good age. Enjoy it. Enjoy it, Lily. And happy birthday to you. 727 News Talk 560 KLVI. I went to work. I guess I was in. When did you go to work?
1: I started working a little bit when I was 18, I guess.
0: Yeah. I think I started a little earlier.
1: 17.
0: I started a little earlier. I think I was 16.
1: Mm-hmm.
0: And yeah, it was. I don't know if I think that would have been the age. I don't know if you can work before 16. I don't know.
1: Yeah.

0: You're ending up there.
1: Alligator boots.
2: Yeah. Yeah, that's where you're ending up. She's held an alligator before. You know, of course, they taped them out.
1: Oh, yes. That's wise. Because even little snippers, they can get you pretty good.
2: But we've held gators because he's always popular. Gator country, they make an appearance at YMBL events and various
1: Just don't
2: events.
1: Be around Mr. Caldwell. Mr. Caldwell does not like alligators.
2: He does not. That is true. You were not in studio that time.
1: Yeah, no.
2: But in our old studio, we had three rooms side by side. It was a small talk area, Al's area, and then my area.
1: Mm-hmm.
2: And the hallway, of course, and glass everywhere. And Gator Country came in with an alligator. Now, of course, the mouth was taped. He would not let the gator in the studio.
1: Right.
2: I think the gator stayed in the newsroom with me.
1: Don't bring that in here.
2: That was exactly what he said. Don't bring that gator in here. Don't bring that gator in here. So he will not be taking a picture with the python draped around his neck. Of course, I always ask before I do that, has the snake been fed? Plenty to eat, right? Snake's not hungry, is he? 7:30, News Talk 560, KLVI.
3: News. I'm CJ Papacuse, CEO killer Luigi Mangione in state court this morning in New York City.
4: We will all see Luigi Mangione in court. That's because Judge Gregory Carroll, he's allowing cameras inside the courtroom as he announces his big decision whether to keep key evidence in this case in for the jury or toss it all out.
3: Fox's Eric Schoen outside the courthouse. It begins at 9:30 a.m. Eastern. Another warning from President Trump to Iran, posting on True Social, the clock is ticking. Oil is up on fears the war will resume. Major severe weather alert.
5: We're looking at a level 4 out of 5 alert for parts of Kansas, also southeast Nebraska, Iowa, and Minnesota. That's where the most powerful storms will be, which unfortunately coincides with that large hailstone risk.
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6: 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Trump returns from China.
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1: A Jasper County deputy was involved in a shooting this morning on County Road 190 in North Jasper County. According to the Sheriff's Department, around 4:52 this morning, the Sheriff's deputy was dispatched to 255 County Road 190 in North Jasper County regarding a man shooting at another family member. The deputy arrived. A foot chase ensued with the suspect. During the foot chase, the suspect fired at the deputy, and the deputy returned fire. Neither the suspect nor the deputy was struck. The suspect is in custody. The investigation is continuing. And the second meeting of the new BISD Board of Trustees will be this week. It will include discussion and possible action on closing one campus and restructuring another. According to the agenda for the Thursday meeting, board members will consider approving the closure of the Paul A. Brown Learning Center. They will also consider separating Peach MacArthur Pre-K through 8th Center into two campuses, Peach MacArthur Elementary School and South Park Middle School. During the executive session, the Board of Managers is also scheduled to discuss and take possible action on Superintendent Sandy Massey's employment contract, the proposed non-renewal of an employee's term contract recommended by the previous Board of Trustees, and a review of the TEA investigative report, along with special education corrective actions. Louisiana's U.S. House races, originally set for Saturday, will instead be held in the fall. Governor Jeff Landry on Thursday signing a bill to reschedule the primary for November 3rd and any runoffs for December the 12th. Landry earlier suspended the House races after the U.S. Supreme Court ruled the state's congressional district maps were unconstitutional because of race-based gerrymandering. House races will still appear on the weekend ballot, but no votes will be counted. All other races will proceed as planned. KLVI News Time is 7:36, and KLVI Weather is next.
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1: Well, looking outside this morning, looking pretty good.
0: Yeah, a lot of clouds. We're going to have a lot of wind. That's one of the negatives out there. But, you know, it could be far worse. They're going to have really bad weather, for example, up north, up in the area of Kansas and Oklahoma. Severe weather threats pretty significant up that way. Temperatures warming up gradually into the mid-80s. It is very warm this morning. It's 80 degrees already down at Sabine Pass. Don't have to worry about 80 by 8. We've had our first one of the year already down along the coast, and we're not exactly far behind here at our studios. We're at 79. It is very warm out there this morning, and easily hitting 80 by 8 here very shortly. We'll look for a high in the mid-80s. Not too bad because of a lot of cloud cover holding it down. That wind will be gusty as well. Look for temperatures tonight. Still very warm in the upper 70s. High tomorrow, mid-80s. Rain chances are small today. A few sprinkles. Much better chance of heavy rainfall coming up by Tuesday night into the middle of the week. And right now, 79 degrees. It's warm.
1: It is definitely warm. I will tell you yesterday, and once again, thanks to the folks who came out and supported the fundraiser for Buckner's, which was at Crazy Cajuns on 11th Street, and some great bands out there. Kaiser Brothers, and well, just a ton of great local bands out there. And I will tell you that it was definitely. I think we have some.
0: You need me to grab it?
1: Yes, I do. Sure. Here a little. In fact, we can chat with him a little early if you want. I do believe it is Mr. Gold and Silver himself at the door. A big thank you for everybody who came out to support that event. And it was warm out there, though. Luckily, it's undercover. They had the fans running. It wasn't bad at all. But I could tell. Temperature changing. Also a little overcast as opposed to a couple of days ago. I was starting to see that overcast. I guess a precursor to the rain. It is 7:38, News Talk 560, KLVI.
2: 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Trump returns from China.
4: We've made some fantastic trade deals.
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1: News Talk 560, KLVI 742. And great to have Mike Fulgen in the studio with us to talk about gold, silver. And good morning, Mike.
19: Good morning, Mr. Love.
1: I'll tell you, good day for Lamar, too.
19: Oh, yeah. They came back to win a couple games in a row, and they defeated Stephen F. Austin handily. And so they go on for the championship series against McNeese State, which would be a good border rivalry. And three-game series starts Thursday, so get your tickets. They're going to go fast.
0: Yeah.
19: And I expect to be exciting time over the Memorial Day weekend.
0: And it's neat that it's actually bringing you at Vincent Beck. It's right here in town.
19: Right here in town.
0: Yeah.
19: Go support the Cards. Go Cards. And they'll start Thursday evening.
0: Yes.
1: Well, tell us a little about, of course, Universal Coin and Bullion. Tell you are the man we turn to when we've got questions about gold, silver, and coins, for that matter.
19: Well, I helped found Universal Coin and Bullion in 1994. So we're in our 32nd year, which when I helped write consumer protection alerts for the Attorney General of Texas, for the FTC, how long has someone been in business is a major thing. Mm-hmm. What major organizations are they a member of? Are they A+ BBB? Are they a member of the American Numismatic Association? But more importantly, have they won awards in their industry? Because if you've got peer respect, you probably will not do something to hurt that peer respect in the industry because it's very valuable. Mm-hmm. So look for those things. And I just got back from the state of North Carolina being the expert for the financial prosecutor there for a gentleman who stole coins from the elderly, getting millions of dollars in collections, not paying them, not returning calls.
0: Wow.
19: After we testified, and a great attorney followed up with their closing. 20 minutes later, they came back with their verdict. That was just unprecedented that quick.
0: Wow.
19: And sentenced him to 9+ years.
0: Yeah.
19: But you've just got to know, you know, there's no Santa Claus in numismatics, we say.
0: I tell you, I made a mistake years ago about buying some coins from eBay, which was a big mistake. It looked like a good price and turned out they were dipped. It looked great. Wonderful.
19: Yeah, they
0: coins.
19: Can dip them in Jewel Luster, which is an acidic solution that shines them up. But an unclean coin, do not clean a coin.
0: Right.
19: You want the original surfaces. And then eBay, Facebook, Alibaba, all these online sources are filled with counterfeits.
0: Yes.
19: I had a pastor's wife come into me, and she brought her husband's collection. It was all counterfeit silver coins that weren't silver. They were nickel and zinc.
0: Oh.
19: And, you know, who does that to a holy man?
0: That's terrible.
19: But they were all counterfeits. You've got to be careful. You're not going to buy this stuff below spot on Facebook or somewhere. It is riddled with Chinese counterfeits coming from China.
0: That's terrible.
19: I'm on a national anti-counterfeiting task force. I taught courses for 20 years on counterfeit detection for the American Numismatic Association. Be careful buying online when you don't know the background and the reputation of the people you're buying from.
0: Yeah.
19: But silver and gold are great things to buy.
0: I agree.
19: Every area has its bad apples, and we try to make sure their bad apples are taken care of in our industry. But silver was only $28 and change starting 2025, and now it's over $70.
1: Well, yeah. I guess that's a question a lot of folks probably have, is will silver or gold go down? When's a good time to buy it? How do you invest? Should you buy the coins? What kind of coins? Or just buy the silver? What are some of your recommendations for making precious metals part of your portfolio?
19: Well, let me give you an example. Since 2000, and that's a long time, right? 26 years. Gold and silver have more than tripled the Dow and S&P.
0: Yeah.
19: Now, most people say, oh, short-term, long-term. It's more than tripled the Dow and S&P since 2000.
0: Yeah.
19: So I would say it's part of a balanced portfolio. Don't put all your money in real estate, stocks, coins, and silver and gold, but have a portion there. We believe people should have anywhere from 10 to 25%, whatever they're comfortable with. But the performance has been there, and silver is the best conducting material out there. And it's needed in AI. Think about the growth in AI.
0: Yeah.
19: It is so critical to AI, solar, electrical generating, any conductors. So last year, for the sixth year in a row, it was reported that silver demand outstripped supply for 6 years in a row. And this time it was over 40 million ounces shortfall.
0: Yeah.
19: So I think there'll be dips, and there's speculators who run it up some, run it down. Just buy and hold. I know people in this room with me bought and have held and have done very well.
0: Yeah. Well, it went to 120 an ounce. It broke like one day.
19: A lot of speculation and people playing games with it.
0: Yeah.
19: Just buy on the dips and buy and hold. And that's served very well. I met with Steve Forbes back a couple of years ago, and we were talking about gold. And he just said it's tied to the dollar. Central banks have been buying gold at a record pace over the last 5 years, almost double average over the last 5 years of previous years, and they buy it to back up currency. While it doesn't have the industrial use of silver, it is considered money since 2500 BC, and they central banks and people recognize it around the world as money. They can't print new gold, or they can find it, although most of the easy findable gold has been found. Now it becomes very expensive and tough to find what's left under the earth.
0: Right.
19: So gold, I think, and silver are very good investments. Gold and silver both triple the Dow. Both of them have done very well, very similarly. Silver can be bulky to store and carry.
0: Yeah.
19: Gold is a little more transportable, but both are very good to consider having investments in. And rare coins that I deal with, too, have done very well over that time frame also.
0: Now, tell us about that
19: semi-quincentennial.
0: Okay.
19: It's like learning to spell Wednesday in first grade.
0: Very good.
19: But watch out. If you say it three times, Beetlejuice is going to appear.
0: That's true.
19: You don't want Beetlejuice popping up.
0: It's a new coin. This is from
19: the U.S. Semi-quincentennial.
0: This is from the U.S. Mint, correct?
19: Yeah, for those of us who are a little older, and long in the tooth and a little gray hair. The bicentennial, we had all new quarters and halves and other coinage.
0: Right.
19: They're doing it again, and they're coming out. And I've seen and handled some of it. The U.S. Mint Director is a friend of mine for 30 years, and I'm going up to visit him in early June. We served on national boards together, and we'll have all new coinage. Mm-hmm. And also, for the 250th anniversary, there's a bill in Congress to put Donald Trump's signature on a $250 bill honoring it. And there's also a $2.50 gold piece looking to be interest this year, like they did for the sesquicentennial, which was the 175th anniversary of the country.
0: Okay.
19: Now we're going to have the semi-quincentennial.
0: Mm-hmm. I'll just say the 250th.
19: 250th, or back on the 175.
0: Yeah.
19: But where we are now, 1926 was the 200th anniversary, the sesquicentennial.
0: Yeah. Yeah.
19: Correcting what I said earlier. The they're also right now, because silver has gone up so much. Right this morning, it's $77.42.
0: Yeah,
19: you can get over 45 times face value for a 1964 and before dime, quarter, and half. When I had a radio show for 20 years on KLVI and it won national and press club local awards, the most often responded to call was, do I have a rare coin? Do I have something that's valuable?
0: Right.
19: And what people would find valuable is if they had dimes, quarters, and halves from 1964 and before.
0: Mm.
19: If you have two half dollars, they're worth about $45 or more.
0: Wow.
19: If you have 10 dimes, a dollar, $45 or more.
0: Yeah.
19: They're 90% silver. We took the silver out of the dimes and quarters in 1960, after 1964 and starting in 65, and we reduced from 1965 to 1969 the half dollars to 40%.
0: Yeah.
19: Those have value too. They're worth more than the face value.
0: Right.
19: So don't spend them. Call up a coin dealer and see about selling them to them. And you'll get more if you have $10 or more. It's a lot of work to handle three of something or two of something in the paperwork.
0: And
19: generally, coin dealers want to buy them in $10 quantities or more. But don't spend them at the bank. I had a former coach of a major university come into me, and his brother wanted to sell about $70 in silver coins. And he said, should I just spend them at the bank? I said, no. Mm-hmm. I got him $4,500.
0: Yeah, big difference.
19: He was very happy that I told him about the silver value.
0: Mm-hmm.
19: So for all the listeners out there, if your auntie, your uncle, your grandma, your dad passed on to you a box of coins, look for the dimes, quarters, and halves, 1964 and before, and also look for your 1965 to 69 half dollars.
0: Mm-hmm.
19: But the semi-quincentennial will really call a lot of interest in our coin market. It already has. And start looking for those dimes. You can go to the U.S. Mint website. Just Google it.
0: Mm-hmm.
19: And you can see the new coins that will be coming out. Kids love to collect it. It made it fun during the bicentennial. Mm-hmm. And we're going to have all sorts of coins leading up to July 4th.
0: Now, are those also available in proof sets? Are those
19: Available in proof sets, which are coins specially struck on specially prepared dies with mirrored surfaces, frosted devices. They are the best the mint director and the mint designers can make of the circulating coinage.
1: Right. And some of those have become really valuable investments in and of themselves over the years.
19: Over the years, you know, again, like we said here, don't clean them, but kept and graded by a leading grading service. You know, I get calls I got a call on Sunday from a gentleman. Do I have a rare coin? I'm going, was it in your pocket? Yes. Chances are it's not. But we can take a look, send me a cell phone picture. But if it's certified by one of the leading grading services, PCGS, NGC, or CAC, then we can talk about value. And it costs about $20 to $30 to get them certified typically.
0: Right, right.
19: And then they're graded just like GIA grades diamonds. And for a few years, back in my 20s, I was one of the people assigning grades in Colorado and California to grades on coins.
0: Mm-hmm.
19: Then I went on into my own businesses.
0: Right.
1: Well, that's interesting. And again, we thank you for being with us today, Mike Fulgen. What I need to do is, again, look for anything prior to 64.
19: Maybe, well, 64 and before.
1: 64 and before. Look for that. Be aware of some of these special coins coming out this year. And hey,
19: one more thing, silver dollars, the Morgan and Peace dollars, 1878 to 1935, those are worth about $50 or more each. And so if you have a silver dollar given to you, that's what my grandpa gave me for A's on report cards.
1: Oh.
19: Started me collecting at age 7. But silver dollars, which are 9% silver from 1935 and before, those are worth at least $50.
1: I have to ask.
19: Based on today's silver. Now, if silver goes down $10, it could differ. But based on $77 silver.
1: Yeah. I have to ask. My dad would oftentimes in the 70s get an Eisenhower dollar.
19: No. They're clad. 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No. But you know what? My grandfather would put, when I'd lose a tooth, the tooth fairy would bring me a silver dime or silver quarter, not a clad one. Mm-hmm. So he even believed in silver. And
0: yeah.
19: So even back then.
1: Oh, yeah. Well, it was always hope, you know. Mike, how do folks get in touch with you at Universal Coin or one of your associates to talk more about this if they're interested?
19: Well, they can call us toll-free at 800-822-4653. 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And we have a free gold guide. The gold guide I did features Kevin O'Leary, who I work with as a partner on the cover. And it's won awards as the best in the industry, best from the press club brochure from the Press Club of Southeast Texas. I always say buy the book before you buy the coin or the medals.
0: Yeah.
19: It's absolutely been voted by my peers multiple times, locally and nationally, the best guide on precious metals. So get our free guide, read it, talk to us, but do that before you ever buy anything from us or anybody else. And by the way, one thing I just found is a number of banks are closing their safety deposit boxes.
0: Really?
19: I always tell people, find a bank where you can keep the majority of your precious metals in a safe deposit box. I never had a client lose money that way. I have had them robbed for a home safe.
0: Oh, yeah.
19: But in my interviews with FBI, local law enforcement, if you're going to have a home safe, don't put it in the master bedroom or bathroom. That's where the bad guys go first if they're on the clock.
0: Yeah, right, right.
1: But makes sense. Excellent. Thanks for being with us today.
19: You got it.
0: All right. Thanks for
1: coming in. 755 News Talk 560 KLVI.
2: 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Trump returns from China.
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1: 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I did. I learned some new things there about coin collecting, looking for those coins for our 250th. Yeah, I think I'll just call it the 250th. 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Yeah, it's much easier.
0: Yeah. I know. That's a tongue twister, the other one.
1: It is a tongue twister. Coming up next, it's Fox News, 8 o'clock.
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3: 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I'm Dave Anthony, Fox News.
21: The Middle East remains on edge, waiting to see if the war will resume in the days ahead.
3: Fox's Trey Yings in Tel Aviv after President Trump warned Iran on Truth Social, the clock is ticking and they better move fast or there'll be nothing left of them if they don't work out a deal.
21: While diplomatic efforts play out, the economic situation in Iran is getting worse each day due to the ongoing U.S. blockade of Iranian ports. CENTCOM says more than 80 commercial vessels have been redirected and four were disabled to enforce the blockade. A senior Israeli official told Fox News that early signs are developing of a fuel crisis in Iran, with long lines at gas stations being observed.
3: We don't have that here, but gas prices have surged more than $1.50 in the conflict. However, AAA's national average for regular $4.51 per gallon is a penny less than a week ago, and oil prices, they're down more than 2% this morning. Luigi Mangione due back in state court this hour, ahead of a judge's expected ruling in the murder case against him. Mangione also faces federal charges in the 2024 shooting death of UnitedHealthcare CEO Brian Thompson outside a New York City hotel.
22: Mangione's lawyers argue that when he was arrested, sitting at that McDonald's in Altoona, Pennsylvania, 5 days after the killing, police there violated his rights. Cops seized his backpack and possessions without a search warrant. They only got one more than 7 hours later.
3: Fox's Eric Shawn outside the New York court. A gun was found in the backpack, along with a journal with Mangione's anti-healthcare writings. Three juveniles in custody after a series of weekend shootings in Austin, Texas. The last one arrested last night.
23: At least two of the teenagers in custody are suspected of driving around Austin in stolen cars, firing shots at pedestrians, apartment buildings, homes, and two fire stations Saturday and Sunday. At least 12 shootings in all. Four people are wounded, one critically.
3: Fox's Chris Foster. Well, 18 Americans remain in quarantine in the U.S. as a precaution after the hantavirus outbreak on a cruise ship. There's an African Ebola outbreak in the Congo and Uganda. 300 people infected, about 80 deaths. 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
3: President Trump thanked the voters of Louisiana over the weekend for Senator Bill Cassidy's primary loss. The president targeted the Republican in part because Cassidy was one of the GOP senators who voted to convict Trump after he was impeached over the January 6th Capitol riot, though in all the president was acquitted. Trump-backed Julia Letlow and John Fleming finished ahead of Cassidy in the primary and will be in a June runoff. Republican Senator Lindsey Graham tells NBC's Meet the Press.
25: Those who try to destroy Trump politically, stand in the way of his agenda, are going to lose.
3: Tomorrow, there's another Republican the president wants voted out in a Kentucky primary, Thomas Massie, whom he calls the worst Republican congressman in history. Today, War Secretary Pete Hegseth will campaign in Kentucky for the Trump-backed challenger Ed Gullrein.
26: On ABC's This Week, Massie said he knows why the president is on social media and the Secretary of War is campaigning against him.
27: It's because they're panicked
4: and they really haven't been able to gain a lead in this race.
26: Hegseth will also appear at Fort Campbell today. Some have said his campaign stop violates the Hatch Act, which bars some in the executive branch from appearing under their official titles. The Pentagon says Hegseth will campaign in his personal capacity. Grinnell Scott, Fox News.
3: On Wall Street, ahead of the opening bell, a turnaround. Stock futures were down big. Now they're rising modestly. In the NBA playoffs, Cleveland knocks out the top seed in the East, Detroit.
15: We're along this journey. Every step is a step further. We just have a job and more to do.
16: On Prime Video, Jared Allen of the Cleveland Cavaliers scored 23 points in the clinching Game 7 in Detroit last night, where the Cavs clobbered the Pistons 125-94 to move it to the Eastern Conference Finals versus the Knicks, with Game 1 tomorrow in New York. The Cavaliers were led by Donovan Mitchell with 26 points in Game 7, Game 1 of the Western Conference Finals, tonight in Oklahoma City. The reigning NBA champion Thunder, who lost 4 out of 5 regular season meetings versus the Spurs, are heavily favored to win the series.
3: That's Jared Max. I'm Dave Anthony, Fox News.
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18: Have you heard the news? Trump returns from China.
19: We've made some fantastic trade deals.
18: Texas carries out its 600th execution since bringing back the death penalty.
20: Let's really be pro-life and abolish the death penalty in Texas.
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18: 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Have you heard the news? Trump returns from China.
19: We've made some fantastic trade deals.
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1: Jasper County Sheriff's deputy was involved in a shooting this morning on County Road 190 in North Jasper County. At 8:07, good morning. I'm Jim Love with KLVI News. Details after this.
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1: A Jasper County deputy was involved in a shooting on County Road 190 in North Jasper County earlier this morning. It happened around 4:52 a.m. Sheriff's deputy dispatched to 255 County Road 190 regarding a man shooting at another family member. The deputy arrived. A foot chase ensued with the suspect. During that foot chase, the suspect fired at the deputy. The deputy returned fire. Now, neither the suspect nor the deputy was struck. The suspect is currently in custody. The investigation is continuing. And the second meeting of the new BISD Board of Managers will take place this week, including a discussion and possible action on closing one campus and restructuring another. According to the agenda for the Thursday meeting, board members will consider approving the closure of the Paul A. Brown Learning Center. They will also consider separating Peach MacArthur Pre-K through 8th Center into two campuses, Peach MacArthur Elementary School and South Park Middle School. During the executive session, the Board of Managers is also scheduled to discuss and take possible action on Superintendent Sandy Massey's employment contract, the proposed non-renewal of an employee's term contract that was recommended by the previous Board of Trustees, and a review of the TEA investigative report along with special education corrective actions. The Texas Department of Transportation reminding drivers to buckle up or pay the price. Starting today, the state's Click It or Ticket initiative begins. It continues through May 31st and is designed to encourage the use of seatbelts while driving. According to TxDOT, wearing a seatbelt reduces the risk of death by 45% for front seat passengers in passenger cars. And still no endorsement from President Donald Trump in the upcoming Texas Republican runoff for U.S. Senate. Reporters asking Trump about it on Friday aboard Air Force One after his visit to China. The president said he believes either incumbent Senator John Cornyn or Texas Attorney General Ken Paxton could defeat Democratic candidate James Tallarico in November. Without mentioning Tallarico by name, Trump said the Democrats are running a weird candidate. The runoff between Cornyn and Paxton is Tuesday of next week. And three teenage suspects in custody after a crime spree in Austin that wounded at least four people over the weekend. A dozen evidently random shootings happened across the city between 4 p.m. Saturday and 9 a.m. Sunday. The shootings were reported mostly in the south and east sides of Austin, with shots fired at apartment buildings, homes, and two fire stations. Austin police arresting a 15-year-old and a 17-year-old on Sunday, and the Manor police arresting the third suspect on Sunday night. Police say more information will be forthcoming. KLVI News Time, 8:12. And Greg Bostwick has a look at KLVI Sports.
0: And it looks pretty good. Of course, locally, we have Lamar Baseball on to the finals in the Southland Conference. They'll play their arch nemesis over there, McNeese, but they're not playing over Lake Charles. They're playing over Beaumont. So you can get your tickets right here and go see that game. That would be the first game of a two-game who wins it all, two out of three series, will be Thursday at 6 o'clock. We're hoping the weather will cooperate. There's some concern about that. We'll know more in a couple of days, but there'll definitely be a chance of some rain on Thursday. Otherwise, looking at the Astros losing last night to the Rangers, 8-0. They did win their series, though, 2-1, a three-game series. They're off to Minnesota to play the Twins up in Minneapolis starting tonight. And in the NBA Finals, the Spurs, actually the semifinals, hopefully they'll make the finals, the Spurs are going to be playing against the Thunder up in Oklahoma City. First game of that best 5 out of 7 is coming up tonight. So we'll see how that goes. And that'll take care of at least Texas sports anyway.
1: All right, look at Texas sports, and let's take a look at the weather right now.
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1: And I was about to say, I guess we should take a look at Texas weather and Southeast Texas weather, but there will be some national issues to the north today.
0: Up to the north. Yeah. Kansas, Nebraska, and northern Oklahoma has a significant risk of severe weather today. On a scale of 1 to 5, it's a 4, which is pretty close to the top. So they'll be watching that closely. That's late this afternoon and this evening. But that all stays well to our north and northwest. No issues here. It's going to be in the mid to upper 80s for high. Very, very warm, very humid out there. And could feel a few light sprinkles. Nothing more than that expected. And then temperatures for tonight staying in the upper 70s. We'll be looking at readings back into the mid to upper 80s for tomorrow. Rain chances, though, increase by tomorrow night. Very solid chances of rain coming up by Tuesday night into Wednesday and Thursday. Could see some real heavy rain at times as that next system moves into rain. So get ready for some rain in the forecast. Out there right now, we are at 80 by 8. How about that? It's kind of the benchmark we use for summertime, but very warm and humid out there tonight and tomorrow.
1: No question. You know, in the newscast a moment ago, talking about that incident in Austin over the weekend, random shots fired.
0: Yeah.
1: Caught the guys doing it.
0: Good.
1: Once again, happened between 4 p.m. Saturday, 9 a.m. Sunday. One's a 17-year-old.
0: Why do they get out the street?
1: One's a 15-year-old.
0: Where are the parents?
1: Yeah, exactly. Between 4 p.m. and 9 a.m., overnight, what is, you know.
0: Yeah, I just harken back to that old commercial, you know, it's 10 o'clock, you know where your kids are.
1: Exactly, exactly.
0: And a lot of them don't.
1: Obviously they didn't. And a 17-year-old most likely still lives at home.
0: Probably.
1: Probably so. Many 18-year-olds still live at home. Probably at 17 still in school.
0: Probably, but probably doesn't go to school.
1: Probably doesn't go to school. You're exactly right.
0: Probably so drop out.
1: Once again, where are the parents?
0: And that's about 90% of the problem right there.
1: I think so. I think so. 816, News Talk 560, KLVI.
18: 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Trump returns from China.
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18: Texas carries out its 600th execution since bringing back the death penalty.
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1: News Talk 560, KLVI. And again, President Trump saying the clock's ticking. Clock is ticking on that ceasefire.
0: It certainly is.
1: You got to wonder. You have to.
0: Well, he met with Netanyahu over the weekend, via phone, but that may be part of the planning purposes right now.
1: You've got to wonder. And again, I, as a totally uninformed spectator to life, I've got to wonder if something isn't going to happen this week.
0: But, you know, at this point, is it going to really help or anything? I mean, what else they got to blow up? Not a whole lot of stuff. There's still some targets, obviously, out there. But will the Iranians bend to it still?
1: Oh, I don't think they'll
0: bend. I don't think so either.
1: I don't think so. And, of course, the problem being now with what you've got left to blow up, you're going to be causing other economic issues for the rest of the world.
0: Mm-hmm.
1: I assume the only thing you've got left to blow up now are things that would stop their oil production perhaps for years to come.
0: Yeah.
1: And now, what have you done?
0: Mm-hmm. So, that was a real scary deal where they actually launched a drone against the only nuclear power plants at UAE. That's not a good thing.
1: It's not only not a good thing, obviously, but it's not good strategy.
0: Mm-mm.
1: Let's see if we're mad at the Americans and the Israelis, so let's start attacking Muslims.
0: Other Arabs,
1: Muslims. Yeah. This'll win the Arab community over to us. We'll just start blowing them up.
0: I don't understand.
1: I don't either. 820, News Talk 560, KLVI. Several of the stories we're following this morning. Oh, bedroom temperatures.
0: Mm-hmm.
1: All right. How should you be sleeping?
0: I like it cool, obviously.
1: Well, some of us, not me, but there are women who have, of course, sweats in the night, wake up with sweats, all that.
0: Mm-hmm.
1: Depending on where they are in their stages of life. But a sleep expert offering advice on the room temperature overnight that will boost your chance for a good night's sleep. Okay, Dr. Brian Chin with the Cleveland Clinic says between 60 and 67.
0: All right, Dr. Chin, come to Southeast Texas, try to keep your house in the summertime between 60 and 67. How much does that cost you?
1: Yeah, try to afford that, Doc. I don't see that happening. And my wife would be happy with that.
0: Mm-hmm.
1: She likes that.
0: I would be very unhappy.
1: 60 to 67
0: That's
1: degrees.
0: That's cold.
1: That's just plain cold.
0: Yeah. I don't think I could get my house to 60 degrees.
1: And I don't think I could sleep without 10 blankets at 60 degrees.
0: Yeah.
1: Now, that's recommended to help fall asleep and stay asleep.
0: Yeah. Might go unconscious.
1: And then, of course, they have these avoid caffeine.
0: Yeah. Well, that's something that's common sense.
1: Well, it is, and I guess it is. It has never bothered me.
0: I can drink a cup of
1: coffee and go fall asleep.
0: Yeah, you have a Lazy Boy recliner. I'm out.
1: Yeah, it doesn't matter. I can have a piece of cake and fall asleep.
0: Yes, exactly.
1: It doesn't bother me in the least, but bedtime increases the body temperature. If you increase the body temperature, it makes it harder to fall asleep. So explain to me when you're at the beach and you're laying out,
0: and you can
1: or you're outside tanning, and you fall asleep.
0: I don't know.
1: I'm sorry, Doc. I think your research needs retooling.
0: Well, let's see. I wonder how much he's paid for that research. I'm sure he did it for nothing.
1: Oh, right? Absolutely did it for nothing. I need a grant now.
0: Yeah, it's all common sense, pretty much.
1: If your body is too hot at night, you will sweat.
0: Really, Doc?
1: What, Doc?
0: Yeah. Tossing and turning.
1: When your body is too hot at night, you will sweat, toss and turn, and feel less comfortable.
0: Okay.
1: Okay, Doc. Sort of figured that one out.
0: Yeah, he's laughing all the way to the bank.
1: All the way to the bank.
0: Mm-hmm.
1: And women in their 40s are more prone to this, I bet.
0: Yeah,
1: Doc,
0: probably that's part 40s. Of that. Well, that's his next research.
1: Yeah, that's be his next research. Oddly enough, women in their late 40s and early 50s are more prone to sweating.
0: Yeah.
1: I wonder why, Doc. Thanks for the research.
0: Yeah, right.
1: 822, News Talk 560, KLVI. 50.
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28: In the NBA playoffs, the Cleveland Cavaliers are headed back to the Eastern Conference Finals for the first time since 2018, and it's their first trip without LeBron James since 1992 after beating Detroit in Game 7, 125-94. They will start their series with the Knicks tomorrow night in New York. The West Finals start tonight with San Antonio in Oklahoma City, 8:30 Eastern on NBC and Peacock. In the Stanley Cup playoffs, Game 7 between Montreal and Buffalo is tonight at 7:30 on ESPN. The winner faces Carolina. And in the NFL, sources say Nashville is expected to be named the host of Super Bowl 64 in 2030. It would be the city's first ever Super Bowl and showcase the Titans' new stadium, which is expected to open next year. I'm Andy West with your iHeartRadio Sports Report.
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1: Hi. Yes, indeed. 826 News Talk 560 Kelvin. And again, thanks to the folks who came out yesterday for the Mud. This is sort of like that 250, if I have to speak slowly, the Mud Bug Music Fest. That was
0: it. Yeah, that's a mouthful.
1: Crazy Cajuns. Yeah, it is a mouthful on 11th Street, a patio party for a cause. And they had a lot of great crawfish, a lot of great bands there, too. This was really really great bands and good turnout and raised some money for Buckner's. That's one of the things I think that people in this area are so supportive of a number of charitable causes. And that speaks well for this area when we have fundraisers for various events, how willing they are to support those events.
0: Mm-hmm.
1: And usually, like this one yesterday, it's a fun event. They're going to have some music and food and all that. And I think those are grand, where you're not just saying, give me money, but you're giving a little something back. And then the charity also wins. You have some golf tournaments and various things that are held in the area. And, of course, I guess the biggest one probably as far as an event is perhaps Gift of Life.
0: Yeah.
1: Their Champagne and Ribs is one of the biggest.
0: It's a huge event.
1: Charitable events, raising money, mm-hmm. in which you got food and bands and all that. But people are, I think Southeast Texas is just a very charitable, giving area.
0: Mm-hmm. Mm-hmm.
1: Back in the days of Jerry Lewis telethons and such, way back when, they were always very, very generous.
0: Right.
1: In their giving.
0: Yeah.
1: And have we passed those days now? We're too cool, too busy, too slick,
0: mm-hmm.
1: too sophisticated for a telethon.
0: Maybe.

0: Yeah. They're definitely going to give.
1: I agree.
0: 8:30, News Talk 560, KLVI. 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
2: Fox News, I'm Therese Crowley. President Trump urging Iran, come back to the table fast or there'll be nothing left.
3: This appears to be the final warning from President Trump, warning Iran that if it doesn't make a deal, he's going to end the ceasefire and resume bombing and full-scale combat operations, perhaps with Israel as well. Posting on Truth Social, quote, for Iran, the clock is ticking and they better get moving fast or there won't be anything left of
2: Fox's it. Fox's Lucas Tomlinson in Dubai, while Israel says it took out the ISIS terror commander in the Bekaa region of Lebanon. Luigi Mangione in a pivotal court hearing whether the gun in his backpack from a Pennsylvania McDonald's can be admitted in his trial for gunning down United Healthcare CEO Brian Thompson in Manhattan. And a South Carolina news conference by the Alec Murdaugh defense team with what they call developments for his retrial for killing his wife Maggie and son Paul. 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
10: Winners never lose and losers never win. How many times have you heard that? Well, it's not always that way because sometimes you're driving along, minding your own business, and wham, you're in an accident. 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
0: This morning around 4:52 a.m., a Jasper County Sheriff's deputy was dispatched to 255 County Road 190 in North Jasper County regarding a man shooting at another family member. The deputy arrived. A foot chase ensued with the suspect. During that foot chase, the suspect fired at the deputy, and the deputy returned fire. That suspect now in custody. Neither the suspect nor the deputy were injured. And in other news this morning, the BISD Board of Managers will meet for the second time. They'll meet this week and include discussion and possible action on closing one campus and restructuring another. According to the agenda for the Thursday meeting, board members will consider approving the closure of the Paul A. Brown Learning Center. They will also consider separating Peach MacArthur Pre-K-8 Center into two campuses, Peach MacArthur Elementary School and South Park Middle School. During the executive session, the Board of Managers also scheduled to discuss and take possible action on Superintendent Sandy Massey's employment contract. The proposed non-renewal of an employee's term contract recommended by the previous Board of Trustees and a review of the TEA investigative report along with special education corrective actions. Governor Greg Abbott is once again nudging the Texas Supreme Court to act on his lawsuit to remove State Representative Gene Wu from office. The Houston Democrat led that charge last summer when dozens of his party fled Texas to obstruct a vote on a Republican-led plan to redraw the state's U.S. congressional districts. Abbott's lawyer telling the justices last month that Wu had abdicated

0: the rest of his current term by his actions. That case has not been scheduled for a hearing. The Democrats involved in that quorum break also face stiff fines as a result. KLVI News Time is 8:35, and KLVI Weather is next.
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0: As he hits the weather intro here, yes. While I was picking up something else.
5: There you go.
0: You would think as small as this room is, but it was just out of reach.
5: Yeah.
0: And, unfortunately, some picture-perfect weather for baseball may be out of reach toward the end of the week.
5: It's going to be tricky here coming up around Thursday. We'll have to see what the timing is on this whole deal. We know there's going to be some rain on Thursday, just don't know the timing yet. And, of course, the time frame we're really interested in is starting at 6 o'clock. On Thursday with Lamar hosting McNeese in the finals of the SLC. Otherwise, we're going to have some shower activity as early as late tomorrow, extending into the end of the week. In fact, could see some heavy downpours at times. A couple of light showers even possible today with a high up into the mid to upper 80s. We'll drop tonight into the mid to upper 70s and back toward the mid to upper 80s for a high tomorrow. And, boy, it's warm already out there this morning. We're at 82 degrees already. I mean, it's not messing around at all today.
0: Wow, 82.
5: Yeah.
0: It is steamy. Yeah, and that's that steamy weather.
5: Mm-hmm.
0: Yesterday on the patio there at the Crazy Cajuns, it was, I don't know if you call it steamy, mm-hmm. sticky, maybe. Mm-hmm.
5: Yeah,
0: it's just you felt the weather.
5: Yes.
0: You know, in Southeast Texas, there are times when you don't just feel the temperature, you feel the weather.
5: And it penetrates.
0: Yes, yes. Mm-hmm. People come from, Central Texas, they get here and such, and they say, I'm feeling it. Mm-hmm. I feel the weather.
5: Right.
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6: 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Trump returns from China.
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0: News Talk 560, Calvi. 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We'll hear about his weekend, which I'm sure was exciting.
5: Oh, yeah.
0: He always has an exciting weekend. Mm-hmm. He is quite possibly dealt with customer service somewhere. Who knows?
5: That's
0: always an exciting story when that happens. Let's see here. What else is going on? I had the story, and now I've lost the story. Doctors said toddler in Australia may have permanent lung damage after inhaling a toxic decorative cake powder. Apparently, the 14-month-old recovering from the hospital after falling into a coma recently ate from a tube of decorative cake powder, which a test later showed contained copper and zinc.
5: Why in the world would that be in a food product?
0: That's what I was wondering. That was the basis of me looking at this story. Mm-hmm. Is number one, why is that in a food product? Now, of course, this is in Australia, so maybe they have different rules than the United States. Their babies' parents are advocating for inedible powders to be banned from stores.
5: Makes common sense to me.
0: Yes, I have no problem with that. Yeah. I'm usually for less regulation, but this is sort of a no-brainer regulation.
5: Yeah.
0: And also, okay, now let's get this right. Decorative cake powder.
5: Mm-hmm.
0: Okay, eventually somebody's going to eat the cake.
5: Yeah, so you're ingesting it right there.
0: So it may be okay. It cannot be. It may be more harmful for an infant.
5: Right.
0: But certainly, how good can it be for you and me?
5: I think the problem was it getting into the lungs more than anything else.
0: Yeah, probably sniffing it.
5: Right.
0: As they were,
5: the powder coats the inside of the lungs and causes major problems.
0: Yeah. And that also is a warning for all. And I will tell you, having had children, grandchildren, great-grandchildren, and still with a great-grandchild at four that you got to keep an eye on.
5: They will get into stuff.
0: They will get into stuff. You've got to be careful. Got to be careful what you're leaving out and what you're leaving accessible. And never forget they can be little climbers sometimes. Mm-hmm. And I see this over and over again, people just being careless. 99% of the time with no harm done, but you got to be very, very careful because they will get into things, and you got to be careful them chewing on things.
5: Mm-hmm. And then you can get a product like this one just below it, the Strauss Family Creamy. I have no idea. It's in California, obviously, but I've never heard of this ice cream. But there are concerns of the presence of metal fragments in the ice cream. Nice. Yeah. Obviously, something like mechanical broke and shaved off metal pieces into the batch.
0: Of course, I got to tell you, if that was Bluebell, we'd still be fighting to buy the containers.
5: Oh, yeah. Yeah.
0: Well, I'm sorry we're recalling this. No.
5: I like my metal with my ice cream.
0: Yeah, remember when they had that health recall for Bluebell people?
5: Listeria or whatever it was.
0: Listeria. Yeah. The people were fighting to buy it anyway.
5: Yes.
0: It was. Only in Texas and only with Bluebell.
5: Yes.
0: I don't care. I want my ice cream. But, you have to wonder, are we too mechanized in the way we manufacture products now? I know we mm-hmm. want to fire as many people as possible,
5: right.
0: use as many machines as possible. But you have these cases in food products where you get a lot of product produced and out in the grocery store mm-hmm. before somebody realizes, oops.
5: Yep.
0: Guess,
5: oops is right.
0: Guess that metal was shaven off mm-hmm. on there. Oops. Guess that was contaminated.
5: Mm-hmm.
0: 8:45, News Talk 560 KLVI. 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
19: 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I think they're much better than, I think they're much more reasonable. You know, if you talk about regime change, that's the ultimate. 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The third tier that we're dealing with now, I think they're actually much more reasonable and in many ways smarter than the first tier and the second tier who are no longer with us.
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19: 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They're having a lot of turmoil. They got nothing but turmoil inside. And it's an amazing phenomenon. Nobody wants to be the president.
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0: 8:51, we were talking about that incident in Austin with the teens a little earlier. Here's another story, and you've just got to wonder, and I think these guys may be willing to do the right thing. Happened in Washington, D.C., and you may have read about it. Teen takeover dissolved into a violent brawl inside a D.C. restaurant.
5: Mm-hmm.
0: I believe it was a Chipotle in D.C. And I wonder if it's the one I was in D.C. Probably not. No, it was out near the Washington's Navy Yard over the weekend. Teens throwing punches, furniture, according to videos. Of course, there's always videos because that's what teens do. They video
5: things. They don't try to stop it. They want to film it.
0: They want to film it. People mm-hmm. can be heard screaming in the background as youths vaulted on top of one another, throwing mm-hmm. punches at random, using an abandoned high chair as a sledgehammer. God. One teen ran up behind and hit him over the head with the high chair while a little girl was moving off in fear to her father's side. According mm-hmm. to witnesses, some of the teenagers retreated when chairs started flying across the eatery. Combatants largely conceal their faces with medical masks. All wore similar all-black outfits. Mm. Boys wreaking havoc. Gaggle of girls watching outside the restaurant, shrieking when the boys started using furniture as weapons. But, hey, here's the rest of the story.
5: Okay.
0: On Friday, U.S. Attorney for the District of Columbia, Jereen Pirro,
5: mm-hmm.
0: Announced her office will step in and prosecute the parents.
5: Yep.
0: That's how you stop this.
5: Yep.
0: They will prosecute the parents involved in these increasingly frequent teen takeovers. Mm-hmm.
5: I like Judge Jeanine. She has some real common sense approaches.
0: Yeah. Let's prosecute and jail the parents.
5: Mm-hmm.
0: We're going to charge them. And if you drop your kid off and you fail to supervise them or mm-hmm. you let them skip school to join the chaos,
5: right.
0: you are going to face fines, court-ordered classes, and possible jail time.
5: Mm-hmm. Mm-hmm.
0: End of discussion.
5: Right.
0: Parents could face up to 6 months in jail on a charge of contributing to the delinquency of a minor. And I assume that's not just a D.C. statute. I assume that that's probably Texas statutes, too, that you could jail a person for contributing to the delinquency of a minor. If I gave a minor alcohol or drugs or something.
5: Just like if you run a bar or something and you keep feeding liquor to somebody you know is drunk, you're liable.
0: That's right.
5: They go out and run over somebody, they're going to come after you.
0: That's right. This is something I believe needs to be considered mm-hmm. in Southeast Texas.
5: Yeah, very well could be. That's not a bad plan.
0: I will tell you.
5: We just need a few judges to step up.
0: And, Judge Jeanine is taking the right approach. Well, now DA, I guess, but that is the right approach.
5: Yeah.
0: No more of this. I don't know what to do with him. Well, I tell you what, we're going to put him in juvie.
5: Mm-hmm.
0: We're going to lock him up, and guess what? We're locking you up, too.
5: Yeah.
0: In fact, I would say concurrent sentences.
5: Mm-hmm.
0: He gets 6 months, you get 6 months.
5: Yeah. It makes sense to me. It's just some people just do not want to take responsibility at all. They just want to, you know.
0: Absolutely not.
5: I'm not concerned about what my kid is doing. He's out of my hair. I don't have to worry about him.
0: It's really it. Hey, he's out of my hair. It is a very different time. And we've gone from, and you still have some of those parents, we've gone from the, oh, my kid didn't do that. Mm-hmm. It's harder to say that now that everything's videoed.
5: Yeah, it's kind of hard to deny it now.
0: Yeah, my kid didn't do that at school. Well, he's caught on video doing it. So that's harder to do. Mm-hmm. However, the idea that, well, and I will tell you, I've had some instances, and it was appalling that I personally were aware of in my district, in which the parents said, I just can't. And these were high school age kids. I just can't get it. And I can't remember if it was a girl or boy. I think it was a boy. Just can't get him up to go to school. He just won't get out of bed.
5: Mm-hmm.
0: Really?
5: Yeah.
0: Really?
5: Mm-hmm.
0: Would sometimes have the constable or somebody come by to make sure he got to school. Really?
5: Yeah.
0: I mean, that to me, when you, if that kid is in your house and you say, well, I just can't get him to,
5: mm-hmm.
0: right there.
5: Yeah. Yeah, exactly.
0: I've lost some respect.
5: Yep.
0: This is still, and it does seem to be becoming more prevalent.
5: I know.
0: More prevalent in this area.
5: But like I said, if you start increasing the consequences of what's happening, you may see a change.
0: I think so. And I think the increase has got to be parental punishment. It has got to be parental punishment. I'll lose my job. Well, I guess you'll be looking for a job then.
5: Yeah, exactly.
0: I guess you'll be looking right. for a job, and maybe when you get out of jail and get that new job, maybe when you'll know where your kid is. Maybe you'll enforce some discipline with him. And it's just unbelievable. Unbelievable. 856, News Talk 560, KLVI. Winding things down, our national anthem coming up. Now, for today, weather should be pretty good.
5: Yeah, not bad. I mean, it's very humid out there. You're going to sweat if you're outside doing that much of anything at this point. Already in the low 80s outside. We'll reach the mid to upper 80s later today. Wind not as strong as yesterday, but still very breezy. And then we'll start looking at much better chance of rain by tomorrow night into Wednesday and Thursday. And, of course, Thursday we're watching the weather pattern closely for the Lamar baseball game coming up for Thursday evening. See if we can get that thing in.
0: See if we can get it in 6 o'clock Thursday. Mm-hmm. And I assume they could do a little shifting if necessary.
5: Yeah, I would imagine so.
0: We'll keep you posted on that. Mm-hmm. I set my poinsettias out in full sunlight now.
5: Yes.
0: Figure it's time for the full sunlight. And folks do need to, I guess, stay on the watering program to a certain extent.
5: Yeah,
0: though.
5: Yeah. The wind dries things out pretty quickly.
0: Though possibly at the end of the week, not going to be worried about that.
5: No. You mean good drainage by then.
0: That will not be a problem at
5: yes,
0: all.
5: But, yes.
0: Be aware that you do need to do a little watering. All mine are potted plants. So you got potted plants, you got to keep them. You know, I've watered a little less, and they're doing a lot better.
5: Well, like I said, we've talked about that many times. Sometimes we just overwater, and that's a lot of the problem.
0: Yeah, I think I've overloved them sometimes. I'm watering a little less, and they're doing a lot better.
5: That sounds like a good plan.
0: Well, see you in the morning. And, of course, Al will be with us tomorrow.
5: Mm-hmm.
0: And see you in the morning. We'll close out, as always, with our national anthem.

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5: Well, we have a gradual increase in the cover of the showers in our forecast. Not much chance today. A good chance, though, by Tuesday and Wednesday. Look for a high temperature today in the mid-80s, low tonight mid-70s. This is Greg Bostwick, your Market Basket weather forecast on News Talk 560. KOVI.
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7: Fox News, I'm Therese Crowley. Luigi Mangione will face the telltale evidence at his New York trial for the murder of UnitedHealthcare CEO Brian Thompson. The matching gun in his diary under a judge's ruling on evidence.
8: What the jury will not learn about, the bullet magazine full of bullets that Officer Christy Wasser found wrapped in wet underwear, because that was found in the backpack at McDonald's. The backpack was 9 feet away at another table.
7: Fox's Eric Shawn. President Trump urging Iran to come back to the table fast before there's nothing left. And what appears to be his final warning. U.S. officials say President Trump wants a deal to end the war, but Iran's repeated refusal to give up its nuclear options puts the bombing by the U.S. and Israel back on the table. The president dropping a $10 billion lawsuit against the IRS for leaking his tax returns, with reports of a deal to create a new victims fund. 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
9: I'm Jim Love with KLVI News. The second meeting of the new BISD Board of Managers this week will include discussion and possible action on closing one campus and restructuring another. According to the agenda for the Thursday meeting, board members will consider approving the closure of the Paul A. Brown Learning Center. They will also consider separating Peach MacArthur Pre-K through 8th Center into two campuses, Peach MacArthur Elementary School and South Park Middle School. During the executive session, the Board of Managers is also scheduled to discuss and take possible action on Superintendent Sandy Massey's employment contract and the proposed renewal of employees' term contracts as recommended by the previous Board of Trustees. Governor Greg Abbott is nudging the Texas Supreme Court to act on his lawsuit to remove State Representative Gene Wu from office. The Houston Democrat led the charge last summer when dozens of his party fled Texas to obstruct a vote on a Republican-led plan to redraw the state's congressional districts. Abbott's lawyer telling the justices last month that Wu had abdicated the rest of his current term by his actions. That case hasn't yet been scheduled for a hearing. The Democrats involved in the quorum break face stiff fines as a result. I'm Jim Love. For these and other stories, go to KLVI.com.

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8: Fox News, I'm Gianna Gelosi. A state judge allowing prosecutors to use a gun and a notebook as evidence at Luigi Mangione's murder trial, but is suppressing other evidence found in the backpack at the time of his arrest. Fox's Eric Sean.
9: So it's the bullet magazine, his cell phone, his passport, his wallet, and a computer chip will not be allowed into evidence. The gun, the weapon that police say was used to kill Brian Thompson, the United Healthcare CEO, will be allowed into evidence.
8: Attorneys for President Trump filed a motion today in Florida to withdraw his $10 billion lawsuit against the IRS over leaks of his tax returns.
10: The court filing does not mention any settlement between President Trump and the IRS. However, ABC News reported last week a potential deal would create a $1.7 billion fund.
8: That's Fox's Jared Halpern. 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
11: I'm Jim Love with KLVI News. The second meeting of the new BISD Board of Managers this week will include discussion and possible action on closing one campus and restructuring another. According to the agenda for the Thursday meeting, board members will consider approving the closure of the Paul A. Brown Learning Center. They will also consider separating Peach MacArthur Pre-K through 8th Center into two campuses, Peach MacArthur Elementary School and South Park Middle School. During the executive session, the Board of Managers is also scheduled to discuss and take possible action on Superintendent Sandy Massey's employment contract and the proposed renewal of employees' term contracts as recommended by the previous Board of Trustees. Governor Greg Abbott is nudging the Texas Supreme Court to act on his lawsuit to remove State Representative Gene Wu from office. The Houston Democrat led the charge last summer when dozens of his party fled Texas to obstruct a vote on a Republican-led plan to redraw the state's congressional districts. Abbott's lawyer telling the justices last month that Wu had abdicated the rest of his current term by his actions. That case hasn't yet been scheduled for a hearing. The Democrats involved in the quorum break face stiff fines as a result. I'm Jim Love. For these and other stories, go to KLVI.com.
12: Welcome back in, Clay Travis, Buck Sexton Show. All right, Buck, I want to get your read on, well, let me first put a little bit of a bow on that Virginia Democrat Supreme Court decision. It appears that we are going to get a, and again, correct me if I'm wrong, because judges can rule at any point in time, but I believe I am up to date on all these states. It appears we're going to get one additional Republican district in Tennessee, one additional Republican district in Louisiana, one additional Republican district in Alabama, and that Georgia, Mississippi have both decided to wait till after this election cycle to redistrict, and South Carolina.

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2: News. I'm Therese Crowley. Telltale evidence will be admitted in the murder trial of Luigi Mangione, charged with gunning down UnitedHealthcare CEO Brian Thompson.
3: The key piece of evidence, the alleged murder weapon, will be allowed in, but the judge threw out other evidence against Luigi Mangione.
2: Fox's Eric Sean says the gun, the silencer, and Mangione's red diary will all be admitted at his state murder trial. President Trump urging Iran to come back to the table fast before there's nothing left. U.S. officials say President Trump wants a deal to end the war, but military strikes are back on the table over Iran's repeated refusal to give up its nuclear options. Planet Earth in a close call with an asteroid. Asteroid 2026 JH2 hurtles past just 56,000 miles away. That's one quarter the distance of the moon. 5:23 Eastern. See it at Virtual Telescope. 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
4: I'm Jim Love with KLVI News. The second meeting of the new BISD Board of Managers this week will include discussion and possible action on closing one campus and restructuring another. According to the agenda for the Thursday meeting, board members will consider approving the closure of the Paul A. Brown Learning Center. They will also consider separating Peach MacArthur Pre-K through 8th Center into two campuses, Peach MacArthur Elementary School and South Park Middle School. During the executive session, the Board of Managers is also scheduled to discuss and take possible action on Superintendent Sandy Massey's employment contract and the proposed renewal of employees' term contracts as recommended by the previous Board of Trustees. Governor Greg Abbott is nudging the Texas Supreme Court to act on his lawsuit to remove State Representative Gene Wu from office. The Houston Democrat led the charge last summer when dozens of his party fled Texas to obstruct a vote on a Republican-led plan to redraw the state's congressional districts. Abbott's lawyer telling the justices last month that Wu had abdicated the rest of his current term by his actions. That case hasn't yet been scheduled for a hearing. The Democrats involved in the quorum break face stiff fines as a result. I'm Jim Love. For these and other stories, go to KLVI.com.
5: Welcome back into Clay and Buck. Let's talk a little about the L.A. mayor's race, just because there's so much commentary around it. This has now turned into a national news story, I think in large part because of the narrative of Spencer Pratt as a guy whose house burned down. No one denies or disagrees with this. House burned down in the Palisades fire, which was started by an angry leftist who was inspired by Luigi, right? Who's also in court today, and they are able to use evidence that the defense was trying to block, just as a side note. But the guy who assassinated, allegedly, but we'll see how long we have to say allegedly. I don't think it's going to be too much longer. Allegedly assassinated the UnitedHealthcare CEO right near our New York City studio, a block that Clay and I know very, very well, and it's been a lot of time on. So we have the leftists burning down, literally burning down, a whole section of Los Angeles while the leftist leadership is wildly incompetent. In fact, the mayor was in Ghana at the time, which is really far from Los Angeles. Just going to say, that's a long way to go for some kind of semi-official visit. It's not like she went on vacation, as I understand it, Clay. There was some kind of a, when they do like the mayor's brother, sister cities or something visit, they did some kind of boondoggle situation so that it was all paid for. Anyway, place burned down. Spencer Pratt is getting a lot of attention now and is doing a great job with his narrative. And then here we go. I'm trying to find the, the,

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4: A few miles from the glass spires of Midtown Atlanta lies the South River Forest. In 2021 and 2022, the woods became a home to activists from all over the country.
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4: Until one day, everything just shatters open.
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0: his top deputy of shifting him more into a money-making mode behind his back. The judge accepted the verdict and dismissed Musk's claims. Disgraced South Carolina attorney Alec Murdoch is now suing the court clerk from his trial, Becky Hill, after the state Supreme Court overturned Murdoch's murder convictions, finding Hill's influence on the jury denied Murdoch a fair trial. His attorney is Jim Griffin.
1: We filed a lawsuit on behalf of Richard Alexander Murdoch Sr. versus Rebecca Hill. In this lawsuit, we file it under the federal civil rights statute.
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2: I'm Jim Love with KLVI News. The second meeting of the new BISD Board of Managers this week will include discussion and possible action on closing one campus and restructuring another. According to the agenda for the Thursday meeting, board members will consider approving the closure of the Paul A. Brown Learning Center. They will also consider separating Peach MacArthur Pre-K through 8th Center into two campuses, Peach MacArthur Elementary School and South Park Middle School. During the executive session, the Board of Managers is also scheduled to discuss and take possible action on Superintendent Sandy Massey's employment contract and the proposed renewal of employees' term contracts as recommended by the previous Board of Trustees. Governor Greg Abbott is nudging the Texas Supreme Court to act on his lawsuit to remove State Representative Gene Wu from office. The Houston Democrat led the charge last summer when dozens of his party fled Texas to obstruct a vote on a Republican-led plan to redraw the state's congressional districts. Abbott's lawyer telling the justices last month that Wu had abdicated the rest of his current term by his actions. That case hasn't yet been scheduled for a hearing. The Democrats involved in the quorum break face stiff fines as a result. I'm Jim Love. For these and other stories, go to KLVI.com.

0: right, as we continue, 800-941-SEAN, if you want to be a part of the program. I'm just telling you, and I have no insider information when I say this, time is running out. I think the president's patience is running out. I predicted we get to this moment. I just feel it. I sense it. I've known him too long. And I think the patience of the American people, the president has tried, bent over backwards, understanding that they have a leadership void and a struggle for power. I mean, it was really interesting to watch the Iranian president acknowledging all the harm suffered because of the U.S. and Israel's attacks and urging officials, meaning the more hardliners in Iran, to face reality, meaning that you're not getting it. He's going to wipe you out and it's going to happen. And then, you know, for Iran to present a new 14-point plan, but yet they didn't mention nuclear weapons. The White House immediately rejected it, says, nope, sorry, it is insufficient, warns the U.S. will, you know, resume negotiations now through bombs. Rick Scott, senator of the Free State of Florida, my senator, says it's time to bomb the daylights out of them. The president now is kind of, I don't know how much more patience he will have. I don't see that it's possible for him to have a lot more. We'll get to more of this on the other side, straight ahead.
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9: In 2005, investigators in Palm Beach, Florida, began uncovering a dark secret.
10: A lot of girls knew about it, and a lot of girls were doing it.
11: If anybody asks if you're over the age of 18, just go ahead and go with it.
9: There was a wealthy man in Palm Beach who was offering young girls a way to make money. That man was Jeffrey Epstein, and he had set up a system designed to bring him underage girls. Local police and the federal government would investigate and, by their count, find dozens of victims. Epstein would become one of the world's most infamous predators, a man who could have faced decades in prison but served just 13 months in his own wing of a county jail.
12: Why would you cut this deal with Jeffrey Epstein?
9: Epstein's abuse would span years.

0: lawfare and weaponization. Government watchdogs and Democrats say the fund has little oversight and will benefit friends of the president with meritless claims.
1: Fox's Jared Halpert, a jury ruling against Elon Musk over his lawsuit against OpenAI and its CEO, Sam Altman. Musk co-founded the company. He says it violated the founding mission as a nonprofit. OpenAI now operates as for-profit. Fox's Kelly Saberi.
2: Both sides have accused each other of being hypocritical. Musk's team has tried to paint Altman as an untrustworthy businessman.
1: Federal jury finding Musk exceeded the statute of limitations in bringing the case. 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
3: I'm Jim Love with KLVI News. A suspect is in custody after exchanging gunfire with a Jasper County deputy Monday morning during an investigation into reports that he had shot at a family member. The deputy responded to a call at 255 County Road 190 in northern Jasper County. During the investigation, the suspect fled on foot, leading the deputy on a chase. Authorities say the suspect fired at the deputy during the pursuit. The deputy returned fire. Neither the deputy nor the suspect was struck. The suspect was later taken into custody. The second meeting of the new BISD Board of Managers with this week will include discussion and possible action on closing one campus and restructuring another. According to the agenda for the Thursday meeting, board members will consider approving the closure of the Paul A. Brown Learning Center. They will also consider separating Peach MacArthur Pre-K-8 Center into two campuses, Peach MacArthur Elementary School and South Park Middle School. During the executive session, the Board of Managers is also scheduled to discuss and take possible action on Superintendent Sandy Massey's employment contract, the proposed non-renewal of an employee's term contract recommended by the previous Board of Trustees, plus a review of the TEA investigative report with a special education corrective actions. I'm Jim Love. For these and other stories, go to KLVI.com.
4: You know, we'll have to defeat them come November. Make sure you make a mental note in your heart, your mind, your soul that this is the most important midterm election in your lifetime because the radicals want to get in charge and there are no moderate Democrats with the exception of John Fetterman. I can't think of another one. Born on America's darkest day, 9/11/01, the Tunnels at Towers Foundation, they have been helping American heroes ever since. And that means heroes like Detective Victor Vargas. Now, Victor, he dedicated his life to service. He was a U.S. Air Force veteran, later became a detective in New York City. After the 9/11 attacks, he joined the search and recovery efforts at Ground Zero, another selfless, courageous act, sadly, that would later cost him his life. It is now the 25th anniversary year of 9/11. We see the toll that day is taking on heroes and their families. Now, Victor fought pancreatic cancer with courage. Sadly, he left behind his loving wife, their four children. And because of your generosity and support of the Tunnel to Towers Foundation, they were able to honor Victor and pay off the Vargas family mortgage. Now, there are so many other heroes' families like the Vargas family that need our help. And that brings them, you know, security like they've never had and hope. That they never had. And it is worth so much to them. The least we can do, it's our way to say thank you to America's heroes. Anyway, please, you know, you can donate a car, you can donate land, you can donate $11 a month and commit to that. You know, give up two Starbucks a month and you're good to go. Anyway, whatever you can donate, please do so. Go to their website, the letter T.org today. This just breaking doesn't surprise me at all. Linda, what was I saying before the break? I was saying I can just tell the president's patience is running out. This is it. And when the Iranians sent back a 14-point plan, now they were negotiating against themselves here. They sent the last proposal. President Trump rejected it outright, didn't even want to read it because it didn't have nuclear weapons in there. They sent another one, and it was ridiculous in as much as it didn't even involve nuclear anything. And that has been the president's refrain ever since this began. But the president, you know, to his credit,

County. During the investigation, the suspect fled on foot, leading the deputy on a chase. Authorities say the suspect fired at the deputy during the pursuit. The deputy returned fire. Neither the deputy nor the suspect was struck. The suspect was later taken into custody. The second meeting of the new BISD Board of Managers with this week will include discussion and possible action on closing one campus and restructuring another. According to the agenda for the Thursday meeting, board members will consider approving the closure of the Paul A. Brown Learning Center. They will also consider separating Peach MacArthur Pre-K 8 Center into two campuses, Peach MacArthur Elementary School and South Park Middle School. During the executive session, the Board of Managers is also scheduled to discuss and take possible action on Superintendent Sandy Massey's employment contract, the proposed non-renewal of an employee's term contract recommended by the previous Board of Trustees, plus a review of the TEA investigative report with the special education corrective actions. I'm Jim Love. For these and other stories, go to KLVI.com.

0: 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I'm Jim Love. 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

0: The scream speech by AOC, the I've been everywhere theme of rattling off states, reminded me of the Howard Dean scream in 2004. I looked it up during the break. 2004, he did this. And I'll remind you what happened. Howard Dean, a liberal progressive doctor from Vermont, think Bernie Sanders politics, had projected or had predicted for himself a win in Iowa, the Iowa caucus. But John Kerry beat him. John Kerry was more of a moderate, and Howard Dean was more extreme left, progressive. But he couched that in the face of a guy who would look like he would be more moderate. But his politics were very progressive. So he thought that a populism progressivism would work in Iowa. It didn't. And John Kerry won. So Howard Dean was attempting at the end of the evening to say, that's all right. We're fired up. He was trying to reassure his supporters that they were about to catch fire. Don't you worry about this. And when he did, he went off so unhinged that not only it was that line of him screaming and the yeah at the end was played 633 times on national news networks and cable channels. That was viral before viral was viral, and it sunk him. He would drop out of the race by Wisconsin because at that point, he became a punchline. You never want to become a punchline. But we thought it'd be fun to make a little mashup of what AOC just did and what Howard Dean did 22 years ago.
1: It is time for all of us to come to Georgia.
2: We're going to California and Texas.
1: To Louisiana, to Tennessee.
2: And New York. And we go to South Dakota and Oregon.
1: To Mississippi.
2: And Washington and Michigan. And then we're going to Washington, D.C. to take back the White House. Yeah!
0: Watching them scream, I know it makes some of you crazy. I understand. I will get emails later tonight where people say, don't do that again. Don't play them doing that. It upsets me. It's very important you understand something. The basis of a vaccine is that you get a little bit of something bad so that your body swarms it and kills it off. You got to have a little of the bad for our people to remember how awful the left really is. So what I'm doing is giving you a little of that bad. Give me a little more of that, Ramon.
1: It is time for all of us to come to Georgia.
2: We're going to California and Texas.

at the rededicate 250 event, honoring and remembering the moment that the colonists 250 years ago are getting ready. They're getting ready to separate from their cousins and from the king. And they know good and well that this is going to mean they're going to be destroyed. And many were slaughtered.